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Kelly, and today celebrating his 60th birthday, one of the founding members of Pearl Jam, Mr. Stone Gossard, 60 years old today. Here's Pearl Jam Now, Big 105.9.

Huge congratulations to Alex Palou, who won the Borchetta Bourbon Music City Grand Prix at Nashville Super Speedway a little bit ago. And it's his fifth victory of the season. This is a race that was supposed to be yesterday, but because of crappy weather, they pushed it to today. Congrats to Alex Palou. Big 105.

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The veterans will report a week from tomorrow. The first open practice for fans is August the 2nd. But it's worth noting that the Hall of Fame game, which is the first preseason game, it'll be the Panthers and Cardinals this year. 2 weeks from this Thursday. What? Yes. Pick 105.9.

for grabs. Did you miss the keyword? I got you. One grand Philip nationwide keyword is new. 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

Well, FIFA has announced they are going to investigate that clash between a couple of Argentina players and Spain players after the World Cup final yesterday. Certainly hate to see that. Big 105.9, it's Genesis, especially after such a great tournament. Just a

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left us 9 years ago and just very tragic circumstances. But today, Chris Cornell would have been 62 years old. Happy birthday, Cornell. Rest in peace. 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

always a perfect Monday song. The rose is the weekend. The thorn is the Monday. But hopefully, the stressful part of your Monday is already over. 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

All right, you got one more keyword to use to grab $1,000. 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A grand at a time. But your final grand for today is after Green Day. 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

Now, we knew that LIV Golf was essentially not going to be funded anymore by the Saudi Arabia Public Investment Fund. They had announced months back that they're pulling out after this season. 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The demise might come sooner than we thought. Big one.

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ago, Bon Jovi launched into a residency at Madison Square Garden, and it wraps up this weekend. Very emotional, though, for John Bon Jovi, who says, for a while there, he thought he was never going to get to perform again. So this has been huge for him. 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

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Early.

second half of their season on the road. They are currently in Houston. That will wrap up on Wednesday. They're off Thursday. Back home, though, to South Florida to host the Padres for the weekend. Big 105.

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I guess is no. 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

Dolphins rookies reporting to camp tomorrow. The veterans reporting a week from tomorrow. And we're going to be off and running. August the 2nd is the first open practice for fans. And the first preseason game, the Hall of Fame game, 2 weeks from Thursday. I think that's the Panthers and the Cardinals. Big 105.9.

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Now, it doesn't seem like it should be time for school to start back, but yeah, we're getting close. It looks like Broward starts 3 weeks from today. Miami-Dade starts a couple days after that, counting it down, whether you're looking forward to it or not. The countdown is on.

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Now, the guys in REM have popped up at various places and played at each other's gigs, but they insist that they are not getting back together as a band. They still are donezo. Big 105.9. We can always hope, though.

Big 105.9. It's Allie and Lionel Messi played an incredible tournament, and we're hearing that it's going to take some time before he joins his MLS team, Inter Miami. He will rejoin the team for the remainder of the season, but he will be on hiatus for the next two games. So it's going to take a little time to recover. Big 105.9, and who could blame him?

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1: 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You know what I'm saying? 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
0: 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Appreciate the request.

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games. Yeah, because the World Cup wrapping up over the weekend and because of NFL training camps starting this week, I think we just seamlessly go from one football to the next. Vic 105.9.

cars, Joey Logano won his first race of the NASCAR Cup season at the Window World 450 at North Wilkesboro yesterday. One more race in the in-season challenge. That's this weekend at the Brickyard in Indy. Take 105.9.

Bon Jovi in a very emotional performance at Madison Square Garden a couple weeks back. Started a residency there. First time singing in years. Had a vocal cord procedure. Had to relearn how to sing. And that residency wraps up this weekend. Big one.

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2: Good morning, 6 o'clockers. We have some, some pretty tough news here to start the show with.
3: I'm
2: going to probably have it ready to go by lightning round time, but Kelly Clarkson may have caught cyclosporiasis.
4: Nice.
2: And has explosive diarrhea.
3: I hope she didn't have an accident on stage.
2: We'll talk about
4: it.
3: Can you imagine?
2: I don't know, man.
3: Have you ever been on stage doing stand-up, Luis Diaz, and had a... You know, things drop into position.
2: Oh, come on, man.
4: Drop it, like, get at the ready?
3: Right.
4: For sure, bro.
2: touching cloth? You're touching cloth on stage?
4: No, but it's knocking on the door. It's like saying, hey.
3: I'm not here.
2: The worst than touching cloth. You just know, what am I going to do? Anyway, good morning. This is Paul, and there's Mike Anderson, and that's Lewis.
5: Morning.
2: Hey, Lewis. I follow your... I follow you on air and you're online and your little comedic acts and such, and you're funny and you're a good dad. But I'm really getting sick of you whining every day about how expensive back to school is and how much it's going to cost. And then you add uniforms, and then I realize you're paying for school. Do you not know that school is free? Why are you whining about school's free? Public school, it's free.
4: Mm-hmm.
2: Why are you complaining about how much school costs and how much it's going to cost a uniform when school's free? I went to public school. Okay, why is it not good enough for your little brats?
4: Because my kids are better than me.
3: He wants a better life for his children.
2: They get a better education in the public schools. They get to meet real people.
4: I wouldn't say
2: color.
4: They get a better education.
2: They
4: definitely
2: do,
4: trying to keep them away from the people of color.
2: Teachers in the public school teachers pay better. Did you say what?
4: Yes, I'm kidding.
2: Oh,
4: my kids are children of color. I'll tell you, the problem with the main problem is not the school supplies, which are super expensive, which is a long list too. They got a monopoly on the uniforms. One store. One
2: store. Why do you have to
4: store
2: go to private school, though? You could go to public school.
4: When I'm buying my school uniforms, I see Derek Jeter buying from the same place.
3: What's the outfit cost?
2: What does that even mean?
4: Brother, $30 per polo, $35 per polo, like double digits for the socks. Maybe not 20 bucks, but like each sock is at least 10 bucks. The skirts are 45 bucks. You got
2: to
4: get them tailored.
2: This conversation needs to end right now. You're telling me that the private school that your little angels go to,
4: my little princesses,
2: require that you wear their socks?
4: Yeah.
2: What planet
4: branded.
2: Are you living on?
4: It's all about branding, baby. Marketing. You got to put it on the socks.
2: God.
4: It's
3: well,
4: merch.
3: I'm sure once you give these kids a little leeway, next thing you know, they're showing up in like clown socks and.
4: Brother, I went to Ferguson. Like people were showing up in sweatpants, Crocs, and T-shirts.
2: Right.
4: We had a uniform policy.
2: It's what real life is. We want a bunch of Nazis walking around campus. Everyone wears the same clothes. Everybody, you moms, listen to me. You probably got them in Tudors. How much does that cost?
4: We do have a Tudor for one of my kids.
2: We started out. We fell for that crap early on. We fell for it.
4: The only reason we have a
2: private. I'm talking now. I'm teaching. This is my life lesson
3: Professor
2: for you,
3: Louis. Professor Castronovo has entered the classroom.
2: We had the kids in the private schools, and I'm talking to the parents, and oh, yeah, little Johnny's got a tutor because, you know, they have so much extra work. And it just wasn't working for us, and then we put him in public school. And guess who got into the University of Florida? My dumbass kid. And he went to a public school, and he met nice kids, and he got a great education. And he's making money. The same here. Why do we have to force our? And I heard that the public school teachers are better teachers, that they make more money.
4: Yeah, you know who said that? The public school teachers.
2: No. Okay. See, you fell for it, man. They got their hooks in you, and they fell, and you fell for it. Meanwhile,
3: I will say, I wish we did have uniforms, because one of the worst parts of my day was trying to figure out what I hadn't worn in the past few days already. Like trying to cycle my clothes, so I wasn't wearing the same.
2: Didn't your mommy put your clothes out for you?
3: No, I mean maybe in like first, second grade, but
2: yeah.
3: But you know what I mean. So like you were trying to,
2: dude.
3: It was always such a concern because you didn't want to look like a bad. In school at that
2: age. There's a photograph of me in my, must have been my junior high school, eighth grade yearbook. And it's in the yearbook. And I'm wearing, and I blame my mother, I'm wearing striped pants.
4: Cute.
2: Long ways. Long
4: stripes. Wait, stripes going down?
3: Like Beetlejuice?
2: Down. And my shirt is striped going the other direction.
4: Went sideways.
2: I swear. So, like normal stripes, like prison stripes on the shirt, but the pants were going. And my, it's no wonder I didn't speak to a girl until 10th grade.
4: That makes sense.
2: Yeah.
3: Look, man, so I can understand that.
4: I've had bad teachers at the public private school. When I was in Port St. Lucie, that school was horrendous. But the public schools in that area were actually worse. Like, I wanted to put them in public school up there. I don't know, man. Hey, we like what we like. Different strokes for different folks.
2: Then zip it. I don't want to hear any more complaints about, oh, you got to pay for this, you got to pay for that. You choose that. School is free. That's all I want to pass along.
4: And the school supplies are free? And the uniforms are free?
2: You don't have... No. There are no uniforms for public school.
4: Of course there are. Of course there are.
3: Actually, you know what? That's a good point. You may end up spending more on clothes when you have to, you know, not buy a uniform. You have to buy a bunch of different stuff.
4: But there are uniforms in public schools. You need to wear the polo. You need to wear the khaki or black pants or whatever school color pants you have. But you need to wear the polo. 100%, bro.
2: You're way off base.
4: My dad is a public school teacher of high school.
2: Get him on the show.
4: We don't want that.
2: So how does your father feel? How does your father feel as being a public school teacher that your kids are in private school? He probably hates it.
4: Because he failed as a father. If he would have been better as an advocate,
2: your father and I are going to cut from the same mold.
3: I will say the one downside I saw.
2: Terrible job with you.
3: Growing up, all my friends that went to private schools ended up with a nasty cocaine habit. Because all those kids had money and they were doing the good drugs.
2: There you go.
3: I'm telling you, it's a thing.
2: That's at a good angle. Hey, meanwhile, Wendy, she's supposed to be doing the news today. And then I got a note saying she missed her flight. What happened?
3: Yeah, she texted yesterday that her flight, I believe she's flying out of Jersey or New York. Here it is here.
4: Oh, for the parents' weekend, right?
3: Flight got canceled. It's a complete mess in the New York City area because of the World Cup. I can only get out tomorrow.
2: Why would your flight get canceled because of the World Cup?
3: I mean, I guess there's a ton of people flying out. But still, if you had a flight booked. What? How would that? I don't want to talk to her tomorrow.
2: Sorry, folks, you can't go home today. I'm thinking she just decided to take an extra day, but it was a.
3: I wondered that myself.
2: My flight got pushed back. It was yesterday. Like, when did that text come through? Like at noon?
4: Before?
3: No, yesterday morning
4: during the show.
2: It was in the morning. Like, your flight gets canceled in the morning? And there's no other flights from the Northeast to South Florida. There's one every 7 minutes.
3: Yeah,
2: I'm calling B. I love it. And I would have taken the extra. But I don't buy it. Your thoughts?
3: I think there's a good possibility she wanted an extra day. I don't know. We'll have to talk to her tomorrow. I mean, maybe it is mayhem up there.
4: Look, that's where the final was, but I think she's using it to her advantage. Like, there's no way you know a day in advance that you're not going to be able to make it.
2: Oh, wait. Her flight would have been today. Oh, no. It would have been yesterday at some point.
3: Yesterday. And I guess maybe she's flying this morning.
2: I don't know. We should call her. Text her and see if she'll come on the we'll do a quick call with her at some point in the show.
3: I'll shoot her a text.
2: Not that we're calling her out, but we're kind of calling her out. Anyway, it's 10 after 6. Great conversation yesterday. And I want to revisit it here, and I still don't really have an answer. I brought it up last night, or yesterday. I was on a boat yesterday. Yeah, I'm trying to get my house sold, so I decided to spend the entire afternoon boating.
3: Are they bringing people by every day?
2: No. Not even a sniff yesterday. But anyway, I'm up in Maine, right? And so it was a bunch of guys. And I brought up the guys' trip to France, and is it something that men can do? and I want you to listen in on conversation, and then we'll discuss. But that's coming up next. This is the Paul Castronovo Show.
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2: I got something. I don't know which one of you guys uttered the... it was two guys on the internets. Two guys on the internets uttered the immortal words that straight guys can't go on a guy's weekend to France.
3: I think they just said guys in
4: China. Yeah, they
3: China
4: said guys. We
3: took it another level.
4: We took it there.
2: Well, I want to revisit this conversation and explore it a little bit. As I was fishing with some boys. And by the way, yesterday I was on the boat fishing in Maine. And, you know, I'm trying to sell this house. While fishing, and we slayed what they call stripers. They're striped bass. Caught about 8 of them. It was an unbelievable day. The fish were nice size.
3: Did you keep them?
2: Kept 2 out of the 8, just so you know.
3: They're pretty strict about those things, aren't they? About what you can when you can keep them.
2: Like in any area, you know, like mahi-mahi, but no one in South Florida pays attention. They just rape and pillage. But while fishing, we saw a humpback whale, and we chased it around for an hour and got pictures and video. But the hard part is, like, you're waiting for him to come up, and there he is! Oh! But, I mean, I could have spent money on a whale-watching boat, and we did it on our own. It was unbelievable.
4: So cool.
2: But then when he went under, I was like, where is he? Like, you know.
3: Because we saw that boat, a couple of years ago. It gets right. Smashed by one of these whales leaping out of the water.
2: So, anyway. We also had a bald eagle dive bombing the boat, and I got the most unbelievable footage of that. So, maybe I should put together like just a quick little Instagram reel.
3: Did you send it Ron McGill?
2: Yes. Hey, bud, I don't need to go to Africa. I get real. So while on the boat with a bunch of dudes, I posed the question about guys' trips to France, and I was with some dudes that are fairly well traveled. Yeah, we couldn't come up with a reason why you would take one. Let's go back in time and listen to this conversation. I think it's whoa. We came across this interesting piece of audio: two guys just on a podcast discussing France. which, you know, I mean, I actually love that. I love going on vacation to Europe, and I think France is a really cool spot.
3: Even though it stinks, you still love it.
2: I never said that, and I've never noticed that, but go ahead.
0: Think about this, dude. France is for chicks.
2: Mm-hmm.
0: No dudes ever wanted to go to France before.
1: Yeah.
0: Ever.
1: Let's do a boys' trip to Paris.
0: Hilarious.
1: Right?
0: What? What are we going to do there?
1: I literally have no idea what you would do there on a boys' trip. Could you even golf?
0: I'm pretty sure there's no golfing in France.
1: Right? Isn't that wild?
0: That's crazy to think about, dude.
1: Yeah.
0: Could do the whole coast is a whole France. Is it even on the coast? Where is it?
1: I don't think so. I think it's like in the middle of a bunch of.
2: All right, well, so first of all, these two guys are being funny, but on another note, they're morons because France has a beautiful selection of beaches.
3: Have they never heard about the D-Day invasion?
2: Let me also argue this. The hottest chicks in the world are in Saint-Tropez, which is France, the south of France. It's all coastal. They have some of the greatest surfing in the world and a huge surf culture in France. What about like a guy's wine? Do you think guys go in a wine? Did you see the movie Paul Giamatti when they went to Napa?
4: What, Sideways?
2: One, you never saw Sideways?
3: No.
2: Won the Academy Award Best Picture
1: for what?
3: It won Best Picture that year. Yeah,
4: best writing for an adapted.
2: The
4: screenplay.
2: Film won an Academy Award for Best Screenplay. Whatever, but all I mean, right. Like, it's as good a movie as you're ever going to see. And Thomas Hayden Church and Paul Giamatti are two buds who go on a road trip to go drink wine. Giamatti's a wine nut. It's the movie that ruined Merlot for about 20 years.
4: Why?
2: Where Paul Giamatti's like, I will not drink any effing Merlot. And it really crushed the industry. But men can go on a wine weekend, can they not? I guess because in Napa it's golfy.
4: Brother.
2: You can golf the whole time.
4: Brother, of course, men can do that because men can also be gay, and I understand. There's nothing wrong with that.
2: All right, now hold on. So let me relegate this story to you. Going back 30 years, maybe, I don't know. I was in England I worked at WSHE, and they sent us on a radio tour to go to the Reading Festival, which is a big music festival outside of London. But it was like a 3-day festival. So I guess we got there on a Thursday. We did a broadcast on Friday. And then I was free to go do whatever I wanted for the next 4 or 5 days in London. Well, the people that I was traveling with, they were like, enough of London. Let's get out of it. We're in Europe. Let's see another part of Europe. So we're like, where should we go? Right across the street from our hotel was a travel agency. And back in those days, that's how you traveled. There was no internet in 1992 or whatever.
3: God, how did we do it? How did we travel back before the internet?
2: I have no idea.
4: I don't know.
2: So we go, we get to the travel agency and we walk in. We go, we want to go to somewhere. How about Paris? And the English travel agent says, "Oh, you gay fellas? Are you boys gay?"
3: Are you serious?
4: And you were like, "Yeah."
2: We're like, no, we were young and stupid. We're like, "No, we're not gay. How dare you? Want to fight?" We're idiots. You know, we didn't know. And he's like, "Well, you don't want to go to Paris, yeah? You don't want to go there if you're not gay." So we ended up in Amsterdam, which, by the way, in hindsight, good move. You know.
3: Yeah.
2: Well, prostitution, drugs, yeah. Whatever.
3: Yep, right up your alley.
2: But now, since right then, I've been to France many, many times. Like, if me and my buddies were like, I don't know, I think the guys might be right.
3: Never in a million years would you. You want to go probably
2: all right
3: fishing.
2: Would you go on a guy's trip to Italy?
3: I mean, I might want a vacation in Italy, but not a guy's trip. A guy's trip, you want to go somewhere you can party. Somewhere maybe exotic, Caribbean, South America, like you do when you go to like Costa Rica to go fishing on your
2: fishing
3: guy's
2: surfing
3: trip or surfing.
2: So
3: whatever.
2: The elements. What are the key elements for a guy? Lewis, you probably haven't been on a guy's trip in years, right?
4: The last two guy's trips I went on are the only guy's trips I've ever been on. One was to New Orleans, and the other was to the mountains. And
3: that's good. I get a cabin.
4: Yeah.
2: What? Just three guys in a cabin? I saw that's the plot to Brokeback Mountain.
4: Yeah, yeah, yeah. No. We the plan was Paris, but our flight got delayed. I think the trip is all about the activities, right? Like if you're going shooting, if you're going golfing, if you're going fishing, if you're doing manly stuff, like you go places for manly stuff to do a guy's trip. Paris doesn't have manly stuff to do. Yeah, it's got wear tight clothes, kiss dudes, and eat croissants
3: sure
4: and baguettes
3: nightlife,
4: the long
3: right
4: way. You know, that's what you do in France.
2: Like, you could go to the south of France. Like, all right, could you do a guy's trip to Ibiza, Spain?
4: No.
3: I mean, that's a big party spot, isn't
2: no,
3: it?
2: No, it's a, that's, well, yeah, it's all a clubs, clubs and right? all hot girls dancing.
3: Yeah, if and you're going to go to Europe, that's definitely for a guy's trip. I would say that's probably that's number one.
4: Look, a guy's trip and a family trip are two different things. And like so when you said Italy, that's like a family trip, right? Like, that's couples. You don't go with dudes just for dudes. Maybe Paris, same thing. But I guess, yeah, Ibiza, where it's a party thing, it's kind of like Vegas. It's kind of like going to New Orleans. Yeah, I guess you could do that. I wouldn't take my family to Ibiza.
3: And we're back live on the Paul Castronovo Show. Talking about, again, can you take a guy's trip to Paris or France in general?
4: Again, man, that's a family trip spot. You don't go.
3: Besides Paris, what's the number two seat as far as touristy cities to visit in Paris?
4: My grandpa is in Paris or France?
3: Or in France, I'm sorry. In France, like the second number two seat next to Paris.
4: I was going
3: to
4: say my grandpa visited Normandy with his boys, but we made that joke yesterday.
2: No, but Normandy is a place that lots of people go. You have Saint-Tropez and all those wonderful, you know, Cannes and...
4: Oh, at the film festival? All those. What is Saint-Tropez known for? Why do I know it?
2: Suntan lotion.
4: Got it.
3: Is that like the beach in France?
2: There are, the whole coastline is beach after... There's a million spots. Menton.
3: Is the water cold, though?
2: You have also the entire Champagne area. You have Bordeaux. You have... All that. Yeah, you know what? I'm not going to even say it because I'll get eaten alive. But Peterman, the guy that played Jay Peterman from Seinfeld, you know, John O'Hurley.
3: That's the kind of guy that takes a boys trip to France.
2: So I was there with him, and we were thrown together because a dear friend of ours who knew both of us, his grandson drowned and he lived, but he couldn't make the trip. So O'Hurley and I go together, even though I'd not known him. We end up at the beach at some cool ass beach club drinking Whispering Angel Rosé, and we decided to we were on a boat, right? We were on a boat, and instead of taking the tender back from the shoreline to the boat, we decided to swim together, two men, shirtless, swimming offshore. And it was chilly. And anyway, we're swimming and we're like, and we'd been drinking all day. And he says, I think we may have bitten off a tad more than we can chew. And as we're swimming, two people on a paddle, what do you call those little boats that you paddle with your feet?
3: A paddle boat, right?
2: Paddle boat? Yeah. They pull up and they go, hey, Monsieur Belzer, you look like you're having trouble. Can we help you? And then one of them goes, Jay Peterman? I'm in the ocean in the middle of nowhere. And yeah. Anyway.
4: How funny if they save him and not you.
3: We only got room for one, buddy. And
2: he's like, I don't care if I'm drowning. No one's rescuing me.
3: How far was
2: not
3: the swim?
2: Not on my watch. A few hundred yards. It was like.
3: A few hundred yards. Was there a current?
2: Yeah, it was more than. No, it was a calm day. It was like a little. It just seemed like. I have a photograph of it somewhere. It just seemed like a lot. Yeah, I mean, it seemed like it wasn't a big deal until we got there.
3: I did this. I made the same mistake in Panama. The boat's like 100 yards offshore. I'm like, I'm hammered, of course. Like, I got this, no problem. And next thing I know, the current starts pushing me out. And I'm like,
2: how it happens.
3: Oh, my God. What did I do?
2: That's how they get you.
3: Yep.
2: That's how they
3: get you. The ocean never loses.
4: Next time you tell that story, Paul, can you say the sea was angry that day?
2: The sea was angry that day, my friends. Like an old man sending soup back in a deli. Anyway, hey, O'Hurley's a good dude, though. I mean, it's kind of cool. I liked it. I liked being able to say that I went on vacation with Peterman. It's so cool.
3: I mean, were you like, you know, when you get excited to, you know, to meet somebody, like that entire trip, were you just like on pins and needles, just with excitement?
2: Well, so the way it went down was the trip had been planned, and I'd interviewed him on the phone before, so we'd spoken but never had a one-on-one, and but I figured since my buddy was going, you know, well, hey, we'd all be together, and be 2 minutes, we'd shake hands and have a vacation. Then when my friend pulls out, Hurley and I spoke, and I'm like, he's like, look, I spent a fortune on airline tickets. I can't get out of it, so I'm going to go. My wife and I are going to go. And I said, well, same goes for me. And we both felt guilty as hell going on this trip without our friend who put us together. And turns out we're getting there about 20, 30 minutes to the airport in Paris. I think it was Paris or wherever. And I go, I'll just meet you at the airport. So I get there. And I had a sign made up, and I held up a sign with his name on it, John O'Hurley, and I was waiting for him to come out of the gate. And that was a great icebreaker.
4: Nice.
2: So he came out, and he's like, are you the driver? I go, no, I'm Paul. And he laughed. Thought it was funny, and we went on and had a good time. You know, it was interesting to hang out with someone you don't know.
4: You know what's crazy? I was listening
2: But he's famous.
3: Yeah, at least he knew what to talk about.
4: I was listening to a podcast. You know how Jason Alexander has the new podcast with this guy? Apparently, they met doing a radio interview. I was listening to
3: Like he was interviewing
4: Jason. The Peter guy was interviewing Jason, and they were just like, let's go get coffee after the show. They went and got coffee, and they just became best friends. They hit it off, and that could have been you. Like, you were the lesser version, because, like, this guy's like a national radio guy, and you're like the local guy. You had Jay Peterman instead of George. Like,
2: He and I have gone on to have a friendship. I've taken him fishing, and we've had dinners.
4: That's what I'm saying. So, you are the Timu version of George and his radio friend.
2: I didn't get Jason Alexander. I got Peterman.
3: You would have lost your mind if it was him.
2: Yeah. Oh, you got something? Got something going?
3: Speaking of trips to France, Donnell was just there.
2: Oh, okay, cool. Donnell, did you go on a guy's trip?
5: Hey, good morning. No, I went on a family trip, but when we took the train from London to Paris, I'm realizing there's a lot of college guys getting on this train, and then I'm overhearing the talks, and I realize the guy trip is for the younger crowd. They kept it simple. They're going for the women for the weekend, and they go back home.
3: All right, so people do it.
2: So wait. Bunch of guys from England get on a train and go to France to pick up girls and then go back?
5: Mm-hmm. That's what the young college guys do.
2: They're not stupid.
3: How long is that trip I think, on the train?
2: Was that the Channel? It goes under the English Channel?
5: Yeah.
2: Cool.
3: Does it take like 2 hours?
2: I don't know. I've never done it. Donnell, did you take that train?
5: I did. It's 2 hours. It's real comfy, too. Way better than our trains.
4: I guess if we had a two-hour trip to New Orleans or Key West, which are longer drives, I guess we would do that, right?
2: We do it every weekend, but instead it takes us 3 hours on a train to get to Orlando.
4: Yeah.
2: And we're just in Orlando. You imagine if you get on a train and be like, you know what? I'm in Paris today. That's what I love. This is what I love about Europe. Like, one day you're in Greece, the next day you're in Rome, the next day you could be in Paris, and it's all right there. It's unbelievable. But thanks, Donnell. We got to run at 6:34. You guys want to do a ticket window Tuesday on ticket window on an actual Tuesday?
6: Okay, ticket window's open.
7: Yeah, two tickets.
6: But sold out.
3: Let's do it.
2: Well, it's not sold out yet. I got Disturbed tickets or Black Label Society tickets. If you can get through, we'll play a game. It's the pop quiz, 877. I don't know why I'm talking like that.
4: Yeah.
2: 87th. This number sucks, by the way. Can I just be honest?
3: It's just a random number, you know?
2: I just hate 877-210-5936. I don't like the number.
4: Yeah, but 1059's in the middle of it. That's cool.
2: 877-210.
3: You know, I'm just realizing that for the first
4: 1059. And then the 36 is random.
2: Yeah, it's kind of random. We got to fix that. Anyway, until then, be the 15th caller at that number I just gave you. And we'll play that game next. And I got the Clippies with Kelly Clarkson blowing things up and more as the Paul Castronovo Show continues. Thanks, Donnell.
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4: Hey,

0: Joe Pesci.
1: Wow.
2: Get in there. Let me cut your hair, everybody. Get in there. Let me cut your hair.
3: Go get your Joe Pesci.
4: Go get your
3: Clippers. 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
2: Go get your Clippers.
0: Just so you know,
5: awesome.
0: if you saw that movie, Jersey Boys, Joe Pesci was one of the guys. He was a musician coming up with him, and he also cut hair on the side. So, yeah, it's kind of neat stuff. So you learn a little bit on the pop quiz here, right? You learn something every day.
5: Yeah, there you go. I'm a little young for that one.
4: You know, what is Joe Pesci?
0: I know, but Frankie Valli's a... What's that?
4: What's Joe Pesci doing these days?
1: Cutting
0: He's
1: hair.
0: He's 160. He's very old.
4: Well, yeah, but we always see like Al Pacino out and about, and De Niro's obviously still working, but Pesci just kind of went off the map.
0: No, he retired a bunch of years ago, and every now and then you'll see him pop in. Like, he's down here a bunch.
5: De Niro's still pumping out kids.
4: Yeah, and Pacino.
0: Remember he had remember Pesci was at Jamba Juice, and he got in an altercation with someone a couple of years ago?
4: No, I don't remember that.
0: Yeah, the guy's like, let me get a picture, Joe. He's like, nah, I got a picture. I don't know what happened. But anyway, yeah
4: he was known for being a little short-tempered, right?
0: Hey, Siri, how old is Joe Pesci? I have to say it like
4: That was 2006, where he beat up a...
6: He is 83 years old.
0: He's 83.
4: He punched a kid in the mouth outside of Jamba Juice and Polka.
0: I swear to God. I mean, it was awesome, right? All right, hey, Ryan, hold on, man. Congrats on the tickets. All right, Mike, is there anything in sports happening that I need to know about before
4: Marlins.
0: I jump into today's lightning round?
4: Marlins in a bit of a skid here. They lost to the Astros yesterday, 8-5. That makes it 7. I said 7 losses in a row now.
0: But... So have we been waiting for this collapse that Lewis hasn't mentioned yet?
1: Yeah. But Dolphins rookies report today.
4: Oh, that's
0: there
4: some
0: you
4: good
0: go.
4: News.
0: We can snip it. They waited for the World Cup, and now it's here.
4: I'm
0: All
4: not
0: right,
4: ready yet.
0: Up
4: I'm
0: next.
4: Really not ready.
0: In today, I'm not ready either. In today, I'm still in vacation mode.
4: Yeah.
0: Lightning round. Celebrity cyclosporiasis, jelly roll, the shocking news we've been waiting for, ish, and Tom Brady has jumped the damn shark. And I, for the first time in ages, I'm with Portnoy.
1: Ooh.
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18: Good morning, guys. Last year, my son with his friends, they were 20. They did a guy's trip to Italy. They flew into Milan to go to Lake Como for a soccer game. So there is guys' trips that they can do in Italy. Have a hectic.
19: What a sweetheart. See? Listening on that iHeartRadio app, she engaged. She stepped up to the plate. She defended. She defended the boys that want to do a guy's trip. But still yet no one has said Paris or France. Anyway,
20: Italy's one thing. On. And even that's a little... Yep. I don't know. Like I said yesterday, if I'm going on a guy's trip, we're going to somewhere we can gamble, party.
19: All right. Let me throw it at you.
20: Bike.
19: Every year. Skydive. Oh, wait a minute. I can't believe this just came out. My son and his 10 buddies all went on a guy's trip to France 2 years ago. How do I not remember that? Now, it was a ski trip.
20: In the Alps.
19: And what were they doing there?
21: They know the poles are supposed to go in the snow, right? Not...
19: So, thanks. When they planned it around, apparently, Sweden's sorority system.
21: What gangsters?
2: What?
15: Goes on spring break.
20: How the hell did they find that out?
15: You know, the internet tells you everything. And so they're like, what about this French ski, what do you call it, a ski resort? Yeah, and they're like, yeah, it's inundated with Swedish girls from college girls in the month of February. And they're like, hey, you guys want to go on a ski trip to France? So I think that just shot a monkey wrench into the whole thing. You can go on a guy's trip, but it has to be around an activity.
20: Yeah, skiing will allow it.
15: Lewis, have you got some good Calippies coming up?
21: I got some good Calippies coming up.
15: All right. Like,
21: history. I got some history, and I got some crazy coincidence that, like, it's pretty crazy how this the internet found this one.
15: All right, I'm going to throw some lightning round stuff your way. That includes an interesting conversation about sphere, or as some would say, the sphere. But I like the way the direction this one is headed. But first, we begin with lightning round. Rockstar cyclosporiasis, or whatever the hell, cyclosporia. That diarrhea disease. Kelly Clarkson! So Kelly Clarkson kicks off her Vegas residency. And she said that she caught the cyclosporia, blah, blah, blah. So she said after the show, she goes back to her hotel room.
20: Well, you know what? I got the audio of her explaining what happened.
22: I don't know what's wrong with me. I don't know if I got that thing, you know, that people, like, eat lettuce. I don't know what, okay? But last night during the show, I was like, oh, my God. And I get back to my room, and I have never been so happy there is not a man in the room. Bridesmaids ain't got on what happened in my life.
21: Wow. That's funny.
22: I was like, oh, Lord. And you know the part where you think it's over? You're like, it has to be over. No, girl.
15: I can't imagine a worse scenario if you're with someone. It's one, even the wife, like if when that happens to one of us in our marriage, we're separate bedrooms for at least two, three nights. I can't even think about it.
20: Yeah.
15: If you have the explosive, you just don't want to think about your wife in a situation like that. And if it's you, you're like, I'm going to go to another room for a day or two. I'll see you then.
21: For a day
15: or two. All right, lightning round. All right, so what is the real story? Every day there's a new Jelly Roll Bunny XO story. And, you know, the other day it was like, oh, neither one of us cheated on each other. The other one's like, well, we've kind of moved on. And I guess this Bunny XO just doesn't stop with the podcast. And she's trying to get, she's set. Meanwhile, Jelly Roll's daughter says everyone will be shocked the day she shares the real reason behind her father and Bunny XO's divorce, saying, I promise y'all, the view of what y'all have of not only the situation, but their relationship and the internet in totality is about to effing crumble.
21: So everyone pay $20 to my Patreon where I'm going to release.
20: Yeah. But it sounds like because she was saying he didn't cheat, and she was upset that everyone thought like they must have, you know, he must have been seeing other women slaying or something. So it sounds
15: so
20: like
15: what's the real story? The real story is what? I mean, we need to know. Don't say when you tell the story. Tell the story.
21: Yeah, it's so annoying.
15: I hate when they do that. Oh, if you knew the real. Okay, so tell us. Until then, we're going to make crap up. Now, here's the lightning round sphere news that I want. A source has revealed that the band Rush has been having talks secretly going on for a while that they'd be playing the Sphere, and that contracts could be locked down in the next couple of weeks. And I had this conversation with some of my boys the other day regarding who do you want to see there? Because it is the... I mean, aside from Red Rocks and maybe the Hollywood Bowl, it's such an iconic place. I've seen two shows there. I saw U2 and the Eagles, and I saw Wizard of Oz. And my buddy said he saw Dead & Company. It was unbelievable. I know that didn't No Doubt do like a couple of weeks there. And
20: old coworker went to see No Doubt. I didn't even have the heart to ask him why.
15: And that one, it didn't last. But like Metallica's getting ready to bang out a few months there. So who do you want to see there? Like, who's big enough? You know, the hip hop world, I haven't seen anybody there. Like, Taylor Swift's too big for the sphere. She needs to be doing stadiums. Who is it? Who's left? Like, in the in my world, in the classic rock world, I can't. So when Rush, okay, and the music's trippy enough that it would be cool as hell.
20: I would love them to do like an electronic music festival there.
15: Oh, they've been doing EDM shows there. They do that all the time.
20: But like an all day, I guess it would be tough to do something like that there. But like an all day thing. So I can just sit there tripping balls.
21: With air conditioning.
20: Yes, with the AC. Yeah. It would be amazing.
15: Yeah, I mean, that's a good, all right, that's a random question today. Who would you like to see in the sphere? Leave a message on the iHeartRadio app, the TalkBack mic, or let's have a conversation at 877-210-5936. Is it the crowd news? Lightning round! It might be the crowd, or is it the guy that's they're going to see? So Morgan Wallen is, yeah, I know everybody goes and everybody loves him. Meanwhile, a concert goer said someone peed on his family during a show in your beloved hometown, Mike Anderson.
20: In Baltimore, where he brought out Ray Lewis. He gets all the celeb. Yeah, Ray Lewis walked out with them, which, of course, obviously went over big in Baltimore.
15: Oh, I imagine.
0: Panderer.
15: So somebody peed up. It was at M&T Bank Stadium. The guy is there with his wife, his brother, and his 8-year-old niece. The guy behind him, they started feeling a liquid stream running down their legs. He turned around, and some guy had his junk out peeing on him.
20: He must have been blackout drunk. In his seat.
15: Well, that's welcome to Morgan Wallen.
20: And who
15: world.
20: Amongst us, you know?
21: No, man, no.
15: World Cup fallout. Liam Gallagher of Oasis said that the FIFA World Cup halftime show was like a bad trip. And he would know. Lightning round. Welp. It's established. He's the GOAT. A third show has been added to the Seminole Hard Rock Hotel and Casino's Hard Rock Live.
2: Diaz, where are you going?
15: Diaz, leave the room.
2: Stop.
15: As
2: Come
15: Marcelo
2: back.
15: Hernandez has added a third show after the Friday show, or the Saturday show sold out, and there's only a few tickets for the Saturday, for the Friday show.
20: I'm shocked that he was
15: I'm shocked, too, but, I mean, God bless him. But listen to this.
20: Like, who are these people going?
15: Tickets are between $53 and $489 for official platinum seating.
20: Like, is that anyway, it? Must come. Do you get a meet?
15: I got
20: and
15: my two. I got my two. I'm hoping for a meet.
20: I better
15: greet.
20: Get
15: oh
20: to
15: God.
20: Make out with Marcelo. Oh my, $400.
15: Diaz, man, how's the comedy community in Miami relating to this one?
20: Yeah, I mean, what's the chatter back, you know, in the green room at the Improv?
21: The chatter back in the green room is all about my buddy Chris Renoir, who just got booked to be in the New Faces at the Just for Laughs Comedy Festival. So that's what we're chattering about. Real Miami people doing real big stuff, but not selling out.
15: Do you feel envy?
21: Of course.
15: Like, for instance, I have a couple of my friends that in colleagues in radio in other towns and other markets have been put up to be in the Radio Hall of Fame, and I know them, and I think, God, my show is so much better. But I don't say that to their faces. I don't. I quietly suffer and drink in a darkened room, bitter. But I don't. But when I see him, I'm like, man, congrats, bro. Yeah. You deserve it. And I'm like, that guy sucks.
21: And that's the thing is, Marcelo deserves it. He does.
15: Things Diaz has never said publicly before for 50, Ralph.
20: It's one thing to get an award, too, and it's another thing to sell out the... I mean, how much money is he going to be banking from that one
21: Too much. Too
20: weekend?
21: Much. But what I'm saying is he deserves... But there's, you know, like Paul said, I am better.
15: He's the biggest
21: Paul said it about himself,
15: star.
21: But I'm saying it about me.
15: He's the biggest breakout star on SNL in a decade.
21: Insane.
15: I guarantee you. George Clooney has the Midas touch. Like... He invests in tequila. They sell it for $100 million. He spends, in 2002, he spends $10 million to buy his villa, which is like a selection of villas, on Lake Como, where Meghan Markle and Prince Harry and Emily Blunt and Matt Damon and all vacation. And he makes everyone jump in the in Lake Como when they visit his house. And he is selling it for $100 million that he paid $10 million for. I mean, like, really?
20: How? Did it go up that much?
15: I don't know. Well, because he lived it. You know what?
0: Mm-hmm.
15: When you go to Lake Como, you take a boat tour, and on the left is a George Clooney's house, and I expect to see a house, and instead you see this bevy of houses. It's just killer.
21: A complex, compound.
0: Yeah, multiple houses.
15: Yeah, yeah, yeah. I got a couple of quickies here. Celebrity surgery news. Susan Tedeschi of Tedeschi Trucks needs appendicitis surgery or appendix surgery. She's going to miss a couple of dates. Chicks with big arm news. Did you see the Matt Damon story?
0: No.
15: Apparently in the Odyssey film, he had a female stunt double who had what he calls the greatest arms he's ever seen.
0: Why wouldn't you just get another dude that looks like Matt?
21: Because this woman looked even more like Matt than they did.
15: I don't know.
0: Did she have the beard?
21: Yeah.
15: All right. Finally, I have two stories left. Okay. So Bon Jovi is doing Madison Square Garden, and they didn't do Wanted Dead or Alive. Why? Why? And I hate when artists do that. Did they forget? I mean, speculation is that because of his vocal health, they made several set changes throughout the residency at the Garden. But you only got so many hits, John.
21: Yeah.
15: I don't understand that one. Because I remember going to see Clapton one time, and they didn't do any of his songs. And I'm like, excuse me? It really upset it. I ranted on the radio after that. Okay. And the same thing with Dylan.
0: Unless they like sell it, you know, let you know ahead of time, hey, I'm doing new stuff. Yeah, I'd be pissed.
15: It was Clapton. It was like a blues show, and I forgot what acoustic blues. And I'm like, okay, but maybe. And no, he didn't do it. I had to go see him.
21: Bluesy.
15: Yeah, okay.
0: One time I went to see Dick Dale, but he was only doing acoustic. And let me tell you, not the same.
15: No. The same thing with the Clapton show. All right. Tom Brady. Tom Brady, Logan Paul. I don't know if it's fake. I don't know what it is. It looked like Tom Brady slapped Logan Paul across the ear.
0: Totally fake.
15: What about flipping off? Did you see him shooting the bird at him?
0: They're building towards a fight, a quote-unquote fight for the WWE.
15: But does Tom Brady help his legacy by shooting a bird and flipping somebody off on social media?
0: And he's a terrible actor. It's not like he's fighting Hulk Hogan or some WWE legend. It's Logan Paul.
15: I don't know why Tom Brady needs to do it. Go live your... Tom, call me... Am I crazy... Or is it? I don't understand.
21: Paul,
15: all right, finally.
21: Paul, we've seen Bill Belichick fall from grace as the worst college head coach. We've seen Tom Brady fall from grace being the worst actor trying to hype up a WWE fight. As Dolphins fans, I couldn't be happier. I couldn't be happier.
15: You're right. Yeah, but why is he doing it? All right. Lewis, you and I need to find something to do tonight as the series premiere of The Real Housewives of London hits at 9 on Bravo. Wives will probably they're probably texting each other right now.
0: First international one?
21: Rhode Island.
15: That's not international.
0: It's offshore.
15: It's 7:08. Time for the Clippies.
3: It's 7:00. It's off.
4: The only thing I want to hear right now is
23: The Clippies.
24: Everyone in this room is now dumber for having listened to it.
21: This is sent to me by a big fan of Marcelo Hernandez's, this Clippy, this first one. In case you needed a reminder, there's this page on Instagram that'll make classic songs go a cappella with whatever AI technologies they have. And in case you needed a reminder how good Freddie Mercury was, here he is with no instruments.

0: Caviar and cigarettes, well versed in etiquette, extraordinarily nice.
1: She's a killer queen, gunpowder gelatine.
2: Dude,
3: if you did not know who that was, would you think it's a woman?
2: Yeah. Yeah. That's not, that's not a shot. I mean, that's
4: it's
2: who
4: right on the edge. I'm going to hear that again. I didn't really think about that. Let me listen.
3: All right, close
4: with
3: your eyes.
4: With, obviously, you're homophobic, so let me.
3: No, there's nothing wrong with it. Because remember, we had that whole conversation.
4: Well, it just sounds
3: about,
4: like you said it.
2: Well, there's nothing wrong with being homophobic, is what Mike was going to say before you.
3: Nothing wrong with sounding like a woman. We had that whole conversation with singers that sound like women that are men.
0: Keeps them away, Shondo, in a pretty cabinet.
4: Yeah, but I mean, go. Listen to Frankie Valli when he was singing. I mean, he had a really high
3: and honestly,
4: voice too,
3: not quite a woman. It's like right on the edge.
2: Well,
3: right on the
2: Paul's
3: edge.
2: Right on the edge.
3: Maybe
2: too.
3: A woman that's taking a little TRT.
2: And then this second clippy, it's insane. Like you've heard of those couples that it's like, oh wow, in the background of my family picture in Disney is my future husband. We never realized until we're looking through this photo album.
4: I saw it yesterday. Is this the Airbnb one?
2: This is the Airbnb one.
3: On the beach.
2: Man.
3: The beach.
2: Yes.
3: Okay, yeah, I saw this too.
2: So play. I think the video explains it.
5: We get to our Airbnb in San Diego.
6: It's unsettling.
5: No connections to it. We're looking at this picture, and my dad is like, this looks like me. And I'm like, oh, Dad, what? No, this is my dad. That's my sister, Libby. And that's Brady, my brother, 10 years ago. Picture.
6: We have those swimsuits. We are literally in this picture.
5: It's the craziest thing.
6: We are
5: so
6: on our Airbnb wall. This can't be real. No.
3: I swear, if I owned an Airbnb, I'd find out the name of the people booked it, go online, get a picture, put it in the house just to freak them out. It'd be hilarious. Or maybe not.
4: Man, that is so good. No, I like
2: if you
4: it.
2: Could.
3: Yeah. Why not? I'm sure you get the name.
2: This one is different. This one is like it's a nice wide shot of a beach, and they happen to be on the beach that day.
3: I probably got it at Pottery Barn, like one of those kind of
2: photos. Maybe.
4: Yeah, it looks like something that I've actually seen in like in, you're walking down the street in Key West and you walk into one of those stores that has artwork or photographs. You're like, and then you're like, oh, look at that one. And everybody has it. And it's just, but I always, every now and then you'll see someone go, they're looking at Google Earth and like, wait a minute, that's me shirtless.
2: Shirtless in my yard, yeah.
3: Have you ever passed the Google car or seen it go by? And
2: I whip it out, yeah.
3: Exactly. You flash it.
4: I saw it on my street, my old street in Boca. They were, I don't know what they were, I guess. They were. What do they do? Film street at street.
3: Imagine
4: view,
3: that's
4: right?
3: Your job. You just drive street to street, just weaving back and forth, getting footage for Google. I wonder if it pays well.
4: I think it's pretty cool. I use it so often.
3: Oh, I love street view. Yeah, anytime I'm going somewhere, like I'll go down the street. Like, oh, that's a nice little pottery shop
4: They need to fix it though. Like, make it that little arrow that's in this. I always go right past where I need to. I need to turn here. But I do it when I'm going on, like, vacation. We're going to Puglia, right? And I'm like, I want to go down this little street. And then you're like, you click on it, and then there's the arrows, and then you can't get there. But it's neat. You get to see it's so cool, like the front door of a restaurant. If you haven't used it, man.
3: Well, I saw the other day, I haven't tried it, where there's a new mode where you can, on Google Earth, like, fly around. Like,
2: what?
3: You're in a plane. I swear to God, I have not tried it myself. Maybe I'll do it here off the air, but yeah, that's a new thing too, which sounds incredible.
4: All right. It's 7:13, guys. Is it time for the random question of the day?
3: It is time for the random.
4: We're gonna do it.
7: Time for Paul's random question of the day.
2: That was impressive.
4: Can I drop it here? Can I drop it? Can I come back after the break and tell you what it is?
3: Yeah. Why don't you save it for after the break? Also, after the break, Wendy Townsend. Yeah, Wendy Townsend.
4: Or Wendy Grossman.
3: No, Wendy Townsend, somebody used to work with. Wendy Grossman. Checks
4: on
3: in.
4: On why she's not at work?
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4: On why she's not at work today?
3: Didn't call out. 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
4: 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We don't believe a minute. All right. 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
0: 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If it was happening at a biker bar on 441 with a sweaty guy named Rico. 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
1: Hi, this is a correction to the Ted Lasso comment on the show. Even though I agree with you, Mike, it did suck. Ted Lasso is actually American on the show, so maybe you're just annoyed by everybody else speaking with that accent, that hoity-toity British. Yuck.
2: Yeah, yesterday I said I couldn't get into Ted Lasso because of Jason Sudeikis's accent. I swear he's got a southern accent.
3: Yeah,
2: though,
3: it's a southern accent.
2: Yeah, that's what
3: southern
2: I was
3: American.
2: About.
3: Not southern French or southern British.
2: Right, right. That's the whole like setup, right? He's an American coaching a British soccer team.
3: Yeah, and now he's going to be said, he's back to coaching because he couldn't get anything else.
2: And apparently the show sucks, so
3: no.
2: Glad you let me know.
3: No, the show's fantastic.
4: What show sucks?
3: Ted Lasso.
2: We just played a talkback where a guy was saying, Mike, don't watch it. Ted Lasso sucks.
4: That said nobody. It's such a lovely, wonderful, funny show. I can't wait for it to come back. I never heard anybody say it sucks. Don't be angry, people. Not everything has to be negative. God. All right, I'm looking at 20 after 7. And all right, so I have a story, and I have the random question of the day.
2: Okay. I'm curious what it is.
4: The random question?
2: Yeah.
4: Okay. I don't know if we're going to get any responses, because people like to keep things close to the vest, but if you can remain anonymous, would they be willing to answer this question? And leave us a message on the iHeartRadio app's TalkBack mic. What's something that you've done that would get you canceled if it came out?
0: It's time for Paul's random question of the day.
4: Wow.
2: Yeah, that might be a tough sell.
4: I'm going to lead off because it happened 30 years ago and maybe 40. No, it had to be 40 years ago. On the radio, 40 years ago. And I'll tell that story in a minute.
3: Yeah.
4: I had relations with an intern.
3: My boy.
2: Whoa, now, that's a big reveal. Holy moly.
4: But back in those days, it was okay.
3: Yeah.
4: I wasn't a boss. I was just an employee. But this person was an intern, and we fooled around. There. Now, would I have gotten canceled? If that happened today, you're canceled, right?
2: Not only can't, but probably, even if it never got out, HR would probably can you for that, right?
3: And try to sweep it under the rug, yeah.
4: Yeah, right. So, it happened like 3 years ago. I mean,
2: it was with me when I was still an intern.
4: Yeah, it's just...
3: Aww. That's how you got the job.
2: Yep, that's what you got to do here. You want to move up.
4: Listen, but people used to date at work.
3: Used to, yeah. Can't do that anymore.
4: Right. I mean, if you put in 10, 12-hour days at one business, where do you, how do you meet people? And then you end up meeting someone at the office, and and you carry on a little bit, and you go out for cocktail. Yeah, but now there's no way. You can't do it because you risk getting in big trouble.
2: Yeah, I mean, it's always a risk, even besides the professionally. It's always a big risk because, if things go sour and you have to work next to that person for the next many years.
4: I did it in Nashville. I dated a girl in the sales department. We had a radio station event. And, it was like a cocktail mixer with clients. And, one thing led to another. There was alcohol involved, and this young woman couldn't control herself. She threw herself in my... Oh, there it is. Threw herself in my arms, and...
3: You dropped her.
4: We dated for a bit. It turns out she was the general manager of the radio station's best friend, the female GM. But I ghosted her after... Yeah, I dated her a little bit, but I was like, eh.
3: You dated her a little bit, like 20 minutes, and then you finished, and then that was it?
4: No, I mean, I went out with her a couple of times, Smarty Pants, Mr. Comedy, Mr. I'm Just a Killer on stage. I hate Marcella. but no, it was a couple of dates, and then, I was 26. What What am I doing? I didn't want a relationship. Yeah,
2: you can't keep Castronovo down. He's not going to be tied down. She should have known better.
4: But I dump her, or it just didn't bother. And I ended up getting fired, I believe, because of that, from that job, because the boss just did not like me. I remember trying to explain to her, like, I just don't like her. And she would not. I remember she wouldn't talk to me. The girl was crushed. I mean, look, I get it. I ruined her life. I mean, where do you go from me?
2: Yeah, nowhere. I hope she didn't hurt herself.
4: The random question of the day is, and mine's not that bad, right?
3: Brother,
2: it's not that good either, but it's not that bad.
3: It's not that good either. It's fine.
2: But, I mean, that's what we're looking for, people. That's what we need here.
4: But 40 years ago.
3: That's a presidential action you did. You're good.
4: No one would have blamed. Yeah, I was ahead of Clinton on that one.
2: Was it actually at the workplace?
4: I did have sex with that woman. No one at the workplace.
2: All right, that's a little
4: bit. At my apartment. At my apartment.
3: Is the parking lot considered the workplace?
2: Behind the dumpster?
4: That was not in the parking lot. That's gross. So the random question is, what's something you've done that would get you canceled if it came out?
3: Something you've done, not something you've said.
2: I mean, I guess it could be both, yeah.
3: Because as a comic, you say that and I think of the two worst things I've ever said on stage. Like the two worst. And like, I would be nervous to recount them here.
4: Oh, wow.
2: Like how long?
4: Now, 15? Edge of my seat.
2: Like when you first started? I'm
3: no,
2: assuming.
3: No. Like
2: last weekend.
3: I was an adult, man. Do you want to hear it?
4: Well, should you text it to Mike?
2: Yeah, text it to us first.
4: Yeah. Wow. And Mike just texted me.
2: Can you imagine, like, we do this bit and it adds, actually leads to us getting canceled?
4: It happens. Diaz is not here tomorrow.
3: That would be crazy. That would be a little scary.
4: That would be weird. No, aren't you off tomorrow anyway?
3: Yeah, oh God,
2: damn it, you ruined it.
4: Nah, we can't. We wouldn't be able to pull it up because I know you got vacation
3: coming
4: up.
3: By the way, vacation.
4: Have you packed? Have you packed yet? You're leaving tomorrow.
3: Brother, why does my wife make me pack in the weekend? I got clothes to wear today, yesterday. What are we doing?
2: You're already packed.
4: It's a whole nother conversation.
3: I'm leaving tomorrow. I should be packing tonight, right?
2: Yeah, that's what I know.
4: Correct.
3: Thank you. But no, my wife wanted me to pack last month. I'm like, my guy.
4: My wife has packed. I've like a week to 10 days before a vacation, there'll be a suitcase. I'll see the suitcase show up. And then I'll see like, you know, a couple of outfits hanging here. I'm like, I know what's happening. I don't even need to ask, but I'll ask anyway, just to aggravate her. Oh, what's going on? Getting ready for the trip in a month? Huh. And then we fight. But I don't know why that, you know, I guess they got to get outfits planned and. But I mentally do it. Like, I'm not going to wear this shirt this week because I want to wear that when I get to Rome on day three with these beautiful matching shorts and loafers. but something tells me we're not going to get any calls on the random question of the day.
3: I can get canceled right now.
4: Because nobody wants to admit anything. Are you texting it to us?
3: Yeah, I'm texting you guys. I've typed out the first one. I'm typing out the second. I have no problem saying the second one. I actually have no. The first one is the worst thing I've ever said on stage. So I texted you that. It's not the way I delivered it, but I just wanted to get it out there. The second worst thing I ever said on stage, we're doing an event for a biker gang. Full-on biker gang. Me and Ricky Cruz. This is a show that both Ricky Cruz and I almost fought the crowd. They've been drinking. They're doing a fundraiser for one of the brothers of their biker gang that died from COVID. So it's a beautiful whatever. I'm on stage. I'm telling a story about my kid, and I'm opening up for Ricky. And apparently these guys have been drinking for hours. I'm telling a story about my kid. In the middle of the story, some guy goes, "Fake." And I go, "What?"
4: Oh, man.
2: You're making that up.
3: He goes, "You're making that up. It's fake. That's not real."
4: Let me also interject. You dumbass idiot. Not you. The guy who yelled out fake. You're at a comedy show. I bet 90% of the stuff is material. It's written jokes. They're not all real life.
3: Time out, because I think I've said this story on a podcast, but I don't know if, like, part of the what I said to him involves the name of the biker gang. Should I not say that on the air?
4: Let's go ahead and not say that.
2: Are they a local gang, I'm assuming?
3: Yeah, well, they had a show at the Miami Improv.
4: Leave me out of it. But I don't want, I don't need the biker game mentioned, but that guy, whoever that guy I yelled fake is an idiot.
3: Okay, so then we will not say that story either, because it involved the name of their biker gang. It was a great thing, but then I said it, and he climbed on stage to fight me, and as the manly man I am, said, "That's my time. Here's Ricky Cruz." And I sprinted to the green room, locked the door. I locked the door to the green room. The manager's knocking on the door. "It's just me. Can I come in?" I was like, "You sure it's just you?"
4: Hey. But you never know, because I made a disparaging comment to some Mexican guys that were, we were at a hotel down in Cancun. I forgot what I said, but I was trying to speak Spanish and it was offensive or whatever. This must have been 84, 85, whatever. And I heard the guy say, the guy yells, "Get him," whatever, "Andale," whatever that, how do you say get arriba. Him in Spanish? Andale. Arriba. He said arriba.
2: Speedy Gonzalez, come after you.
3: Biblioteca, anyway, biblioteca.
4: I watch, and the guy starts climbing the wall, climbing the fence up from the park where the taxis are in the parking lot and trying to get to me to get to the hotel. And I'm with my buddy Chuck Nolan, who does mornings in Boston. And he looks at me, and I'm like, "We got to get out of here." And we run to our room, and we're laughing. We're like, we close the door behind us. "Man, that was close." The next thing I hear boom, boom, boom, knock on the hotel room door. I'm like, I look out the peephole. There's a dude, the cab driver, and another guy trying to get in my room. And I'm like, "Just keep your mouth shut. Don't say a word." And Chuck's like, "What did you get us into this for? Look, we're gonna get stabbed in Mexico." I'm on the phone calling the front desk. "This guy's trying to break in my room." Dude, listen to this. They grab a giant cement ashtray from the hallway and begin using it as a battering ram to break into my hotel room.
2: God.
4: Now, Chuck and I are holding the door with our hands. And in, like, you know, in a cartoon when the door's getting banged in,
3: yeah.
4: And we're holding the door. And then I hear, "Señor, the manager, I am here. It's okay." The guy stops and I go, "God dang." I open the door. I go, "That little effort tried to kill us." And that dude, the little Mexican cab driver dude, he kicks me right in the cojones. Right. And Chuck is staring at his mouth out. And the best thing that happened, I punched that guy right in the glasses. He had glasses on. He looked like Jesse Orozco. He's about 3'4". He had like a little hat. I punched him right in the face. He goes flying across the room, right? Honest to God, this actually happened. And then security, I go, I don't know what kind of a hotel you people are running around here. And the cab driver goes, I will get you. I will kill you. And I'm like, "Get him out of here." And the cops come. They get him out. Now management's like, "We're going to come fix your door." And I go, he goes, "We'll fix the door. Don't worry." I go, "There is no way I'm staying in this room with that crazy psycho knows what room I'm in." So the next day, they move us. The next day, I'm walking down. Let's go down that hallway, see if they fix the door. And there's a bunch of maintenance guys working on the door. I go, "What happened here?" He goes, "Some American tourist knocked out three Mexican men. They fought." So the legend continues.
3: Nice. That's
4: dope.
3: Oh,
4: man. But I got one good hit. Listen, I had leverage, you know. Plus, you get kicked in the sack. You know, you get dad strength coming.
2: Well, I mean, I'm surprised you've recovered that quickly from a nut shot.
3: That's a lot of adrenaline. Did you use that when you get hit and you...
2: Lunge forward.
3: Go over. Did you use forward, that and gravity?
4: I threw a haymaker at him, and it landed, and his glasses went flying. It was just like, I wish there was footage. To this day, Chuck thinks I'm a legend.
3: Hell yeah.
4: Chuck Nolan, who was my boy.
3: And everyone else thinks you're a liar.
4: All right, shifting gears here. And again, our random question of the day, which somehow morphed into fights Paul got into in Mexico. Is what's something you've done that would get you canceled if it came out? But right now, breaking news.
5: We got some breaking news.
4: We go live to New Jersey or New York or somewhere. She's probably in She's probably in the Dominican Republic on a beach somewhere.
3: She's in France.
4: And yeah, she's in France. The story of the story. I got to do that. The story of the of Wendy Grossman and the flight that got canceled. Okay, Wendy. So
5: I'm getting canceled, Paul. I'm just going to start with that.
4: This is like unsolved mysteries. So yesterday, Mike, what time did the text come in?
2: I was mid-show from our boss. She texted me that Wendy would not be here today either because her flight was canceled.
4: Was canceled yesterday at 10 o'clock, 8 o'clock in the morning. For some reason, you're off today. What happened?
5: Yes. I could not get out of the New York area. I was supposed to leave out of Albany. All of those flights were canceled. Then I tried Westchester, LaGuardia. Yeah, because I was at visiting day, visiting my kids at camp. So the camp's an hour from Albany.
4: Why would you? Because the text said probably because of the World Cup. But why would Albany, which is nowhere near New Jersey, be affected by the World Cup?
5: Because I couldn't get out of any of the areas like LaGuardia or JFK or Westchester. No flights available. Everything was booked or delayed or, you know, things like that.
4: But what happened to your flight?
5: They said, my flight was canceled because of weather, which I don't understand. Oh. It could not have been more beautiful there, and I don't even understand it. But they said it was weather.
4: So maybe weather where your plane was originating from?
5: Yeah, I guess. My plane was supposed to leave, 12 o'clock. So I don't know what happened, but I woke up to the text saying it was canceled. And then I couldn't get out of Albany because Albany's so small. And then all of the three big major airports near New York, New Jersey, all of that were booked. So I was like, all right, I'm definitely probably not getting out today. I can't sit here at the airport. So I ended up going to DC. And today is my mom's 81st birthday, so I surprised her last night. I got here I think I landed around 7. I surprised them around 8. I called my sister and was like, get mom out or whatever. So it was awesome. I, got in out of the Uber.
4: How
5: my,
4: did
5: like,
4: you
5: little
4: get,
5: suitcase.
4: Wendy, how
5: I
4: did
5: walked
4: you get
5: up to
4: D.C.?
5: Her to restaurant. I flew to D.C. I got to D.C.
4: Oh, you could get a flight to D.C.
5: By driving. Okay. I could get a flight to D.C. I could not get a flight to Fort Lauderdale.
4: Wow.
5: The only flight I could get was, today at any time, but I'm leaving today at 3 and I'll get back hopefully by 6. But the other flight I had didn't even get me until 10 last night, 10 tonight.
4: In theory, you could have flown to Orlando and then taken a Brightline.
5: Yes, I guess I could have done that.
3: But you don't care enough. But you don't care
4: enough. But you obviously are not a good employee. But anyway, tell us how you surprised your mom. I love that story. How'd you get your mom?
5: So I surprised her. So I get out of the Uber. I had arranged it with my sister. I knew where they were going, and I told her, how to sit. So I get out. I close the trunk. I see my sister. She sees me, and she starts, putting up her phone, and she's talking to my mom. And I come up from behind her, and I tap her on the shoulder, and I go, did you order the wine? And she looked at me, and I thought she almost fell over. She was, bright red. I've never seen her face that. It was awesome.
4: What if she'd have had a heart attack right there?
5: She's in better shape than all of us. She's she won't have it. She'll be the last to go. Trust me on that one. So I wasn't worried about that.
3: That is so cool.
5: But she literally, almost fell over.
4: You're a good
5: it
4: daughter.
5: It was awesome.
3: That's the kind of show that makes me not want to go to Port St. Lucie and visit my parents for years, just for the big surprise in a few years when I finally do go.
4: I did that. Lewis, you'll appreciate this. I did that to Billy Gardell was in town, and we went to dinner. And he's a good friend. He's a stand-up comic. And this is during the Mike and Molly years. And then Bobby Slayton. You know Bobby Slayton, the comedian?
2: Oh, yeah.
4: So typical comedy, right? He's in town too, so we set up a bit. We went to this restaurant called Casa D'Angelo in Boca, and Billy and I are sitting down for dinner. I arranged it to get a little waiter's outfit for Slayton, who walks up to the table and says, "Can I get a? Who wants a little? Anybody want wine here? Who wants some food?" Gardell almost fell out of his chair. It was just a great moment. Why I didn't film it is beyond me.
3: Because you live in the moment.
5: Oh, yeah. I'll send you guys the video. It's awesome.
4: Oh, nice.
3: I'm going to cry.
4: Oh,
3: dude.
4: That'll get us a big bunch of hits on that.
2: Yeah, can we post that to our Instagram?
5: Yeah, I'll send it to you right now. It was great. Yeah, she
4: All
5: completely
4: right, Wendy, we miss you. Have a safe travels home. But we
5: hopefully,
4: know
5: I'll see you guys tomorrow bright and early.
4: All right.
5: Take care.
4: Let's go to the random question. Do you think we'll get any calls on the random question, or should we just shift gears to the fight? And also, I need golfers to tell me what a stata is. I'm not really sure what a stata is. It's the Paul Castronovo Show, back in a minute.
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4: I went to a nudist bowling event a couple years ago just to get out of my comfort zone. And luckily, not very many people know about it, but definitely not my coworkers or my family.
5: That is awesome. She finally was able to get it off her chest.
6: It's not that bad.
7: Yeah, I don't know if it's
5: kids. But no one knows about it. Well, could it? I mean, I guess if photos got out, yeah, it was our. What was our random question?
6: I'm sure there was a strict no camera policy at that place.
5: Oh, yeah. Nude bowling.
6: I've done the all over beach.
5: Was your junk out?
6: Everything was out. But I'm telling you, when you're there and everybody's naked, it's like, well, we're all naked. So
7: you must be so blessed to have the confidence to do that.
5: Mike Anderson said that he put suntan lotion on his junk for like an hour and 20 minutes.
6: I will say I did use a pharmaceutical from Atlantic Men's Clinic ahead of time to make sure things were
5: good.
6: In a good state, so to speak.
5: Hey, just a quick note. Up next, the Castronovo $1,000 Minute, where I have to pay you $1,000 out of my own pocket. If you can answer 10 questions in 60 seconds, I'd suggest calling right now to get through. Caller 100.
6: 100?
5: At 87. I haven't done that in a while. There's just something to do around there, Mike. 877-210-5936. All right, so the random question of the day was didn't work. It was, what's something you've done that would get you canceled if it came out? You can always call the show. But, Mike, you wanted to lean into the second question, which was?
6: What old school outdated item do you still use in your house? For example, I still love my old calendar. I pinned to the wall. I put my, you know, whatever events are coming up, I take my pen and I write it on there.
5: My wife does this and it makes me crazy. So some nights, like once a week, she'll sit down on the couch with me and say, all right, so what do we have scheduled this weekend? And she'll pull out a freaking calendar and begin writing stuff into the calendar. And I can't even believe it's happening. Like, how do you not use your iPhone calendar?
6: Something about writing it down and just having it on the wall. Because the phone calendar, you have to pull open and look. So, I mean, I know, I guess alerts will pop up, but
5: I'm sure some listeners will be like, VHS and everything. So if you have stuff, leave us a message on the app. Old school items in your house. But I have a question here. What do you, Lewis, you got some?
7: Yeah, I think I'm the last person to actually have like a clock radio that I wake up to.
5: No way. I
7: don't like waking up to my phone alarm, so I love having a clock by my nightstand. I know that if you put your phone to the side, it turns into a... No, it's not the same. So I have an old-school clock radio that whenever I need to wake up, starts playing Big 105.9 and the soothing sounds of Freddie Mercury and the Beatles.
5: Yeah, I did not realize when you go to a hotel. Hotels still have them, like,
7: yeah.
5: And then some a-hole always sets it for the middle of the night thinking it's funny. Does that ever happen to you?
6: Oh, yeah. It's happened before.
7: I check.
6: No. But I didn't realize people weren't doing that anymore. I recently saw that, too. Clock radios, like, why would you? And I'm like, well, also, not just the alarm, but to look at a time when I'm sleeping.
7: Correct. I want to see, it's 1 o'clock? Good, I got a couple more hours. Nice.
6: Right, I don't have to pick my phone up.
5: What old school items have you got in the house? We got to take a break. We've got the Castronovo $1,000 Minute. We got your calls. We got a lot coming up, and we're just getting started. We're halfway through. But I still have a question about a stata. What on a golf course, what the stata is. But I have to jump now. We'll be right back.
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0: $1,000 Minute.
1: All right. Someone could win $1,000, and that someone is Corey in Hollywood. Corey, how's it going?
2: Good. How's it going?
1: Good. I just want to, before I do the minute, while I have your attention, Mike, Corey,
3: yeah.
1: Luis Diaz.
3: Mm-hmm.
1: So, I think I told you that I went to New Hampshire over the weekend because I had to get out of my house in Maine because of the sale and whatnot. So, I'm walking Sunny, my dog, at this golf hotel that we're. It's a hotel with a 9-hole golf course. It's very beautiful. Perfect. In the woods, and it's really kind of cool, right? So, I see this guy working on the. He's there in the morning, and he's working with the carts, and he's, you know, it's right there. And I'm walking Sunny, and he goes, "Good morning, how are you?" And I go, "Pretty good." I go,
4: "Did you do the accent too?"
1: No, no, no. I'm trying to do him, and he goes, "I go, you work here?" He goes, "Yeah, I'm the stata." And I go, "Oh." And I go, "All right, well, have a good day." And I'm like, "I don't know what the hell a stata is." So I go back. I go, "Gina, I don't know anything about golf. I don't play golf, so I don't know what a stat. I thought maybe that's short for statistician. He's the stata." And then I later that night, I walk into the bar, and I'm sitting down, and the bartender's like, "You having a good time at the hotel?" I go, "Yeah, but I don't play golf, and I'm trying to figure out what a stata is." And he goes, "What do you mean? You met the stata?" I go, "Yeah." He goes, "Yeah, he's the stata. You know, when you get to the golf course and you get your cart, he's the stata. You know,
5: the starter?
1: The starter. He's the stata." And I swear to God, the two of them are going, "Stata." I never heard an accent so insane in my life.
5: Is this the New Hampshire accent a little different from Boston?
1: No, it's New England. It's
5: pretty
1: all New
5: the
1: England.
5: Same.
1: They all have one. It's one annoying accent after the other. All right, Corey, you ready? The stata.
2: Ready to go.
1: I'm the stata.
5: So what does
1: he
5: the
1: knew
5: starter
1: exactly what
5: do?
1: I was...
4: He sends you
1: off.
4: You
1: don't play golf either.
4: To you off.
5: Oh, okay. He's like, "All right, go ahead,
1: yeah,
5: guys."
1: Yeah, they send you off. "I'm the stata." I go, "Oh, good for you.
4: You did it."
1: All right, Corey.
4: Your parents must be proud.
1: Corey, I got like 10 questions here, right?
2: Let's do it.
1: All right, I didn't ask what you do for a living because Mike was supposed to tell me.
5: Oh,
1: but I have 10 questions, 60 seconds on the clock. We'll start the clock with question number one. I want you to know that Diaz, while testing him, said, "Oh, I'm going to smoke you." And I think it was question 3 or 4 that I smoked you with.
4: Mm-hmm. Mm-hmm. We didn't need
1: All
4: to bring
1: right,
4: that
1: good.
4: Up.
1: So you did not get the $1,000.
4: No.
1: But maybe Corey does. Number one, who played Forrest Gump in the movie of the same name? Go!
2: Tom Hanks.
1: Number two, what is the name of the NFL team in Las Vegas?
2: Las Vegas Raiders.
1: Yes, number three, what U.S. state is nicknamed the Beaver State?
2: Pennsylvania.
1: Man, I think that's an admirable guess. That's the one that smoked Lewis. Lewis, do you want to explain why Oregon is the Beaver State?
4: Well, I don't know why they're the Beaver State, but I know that the Oregon State Beavers.
1: Right. Yeah, that's the mascot, right?
4: They got Beavers.
1: So that's it. Another day without a dollar. And poor Corey has to go back to his life in Hollywood.
4: Sorry, Corey.
1: Go play golf and talk to the stata.
2: Thanks, guys.
5: Oh. All right, Corey, try again tomorrow.
1: God, I hate the sound of depression and sadness.
4: And he tried to keep a brave, strong face. He's like, "See you guys." Thanks. But guys.
5: You know, I was thinking the other day,
4: through it.
5: Maybe we should give like a $100 prize if you get to 9.
1: Yeah, no. Until it starts coming out of your pocket, stop giving away my
5: how,
1: money. It's like people that get
5: rare.
1: On my boat. People I go fishing with in my life, they'll come on the boat and they'll be like, "You know what you need to get? That's a famous thing. You know what you need to get." And I'm like, "Why don't you get it for me? I already have the boat. You know what I need to get? You need to get this." It cost me $1,000. Everything's a grand.
4: The amount of times after comedy shows
5: when
4: they come up to me, it's like, oh my gosh, you know what you need? You need to be on SNL. You know what you need?
5: Have you thought about that?
4: You need to be on YouTube. Why aren't you on no, sorry, not YouTube, Netflix. Why aren't you on Netflix? It's like, oh I don't know. It's like, yeah, you should be on Netflix. Why? Have you not thought of that idea?
1: Luis, I could just hear your aunt or Tibby. What do you call it, Tia?
4: My Tia.
1: Luis, why is Marcelo Hernandez doing 3 shows at the Improv?
5: Yeah, why don't you become friends with him?
1: Why do you do a club when you could be doing, why don't you play theaters, Luis? Why are you not doing the Netflix?
5: I bet they ask you, like,
4: brother.
5: Oh, you know Marcelo. Why don't you ask him to get on SNL? He'll get you on there.
4: 100%. And then it's like, oh, I saw Gabriel Iglesias was at the Hard Rock Live. Why don't you do that? You always do the Improv. Why don't you do the Hard Rock Live? And it's like, oh, never thought of it. Thanks.
1: People don't know. They're trying to be nice.
4: No, I know, and that's a sweet
1: but
4: thing.
1: It's like,
4: I have to give them the lie of like, wow, what a great idea. Let me shoot my shot. And get ghosted by Netflix.
1: Speaking of me doing your relatives, you want to? What's that song by Don Henley? Dirty Laundry.
4: Bro, my family's not the happiest about this. I don't know if we should talk about it on the radio. My family's not very happy.
1: Mike's not
5: even
1: too aware.
5: Paul Dewitt and his family. That's all I heard.
4: Paul Dewitt. He's going through all my aunts.
1: No, so. Do you have the theme from The Godfather handy?
5: Oh, I can pull that right on up.
1: This is the, there are things going on behind the scenes that Lancer, all you, we're going to talk about it on the radio since it's what we do. Now, do you have to edit this out of the podcast?
4: No.
5: Well,
4: no.
5: Technically.
4: No.
5: You don't think this is still under license?
4: Nah, it's 100 years old.
1: Gotta be right. Eminent. What, Francis Ford Coppola is going to track you down and say, aha, they played the Godfather theme in their podcast in Miami. And 17 people
5: I
1: heard
5: this, this audio to be played in court.
4: No, we're talking over it.
1: That's hysterical. All right, that's enough. So, Lewis's baby... Do you say your name, your daughter's name on the air?
4: Yeah, Maddie. Maddie, the new
1: Maddie,
4: one.
1: All right. She's how old?
4: She is about to be 2 in November.
1: Right. She needs to get christened. Why are you taking so long? Why didn't this happen a year ago?
4: So we had an idea for a godfather. But we needed him to be... He got out of the picture. And so we just kind of put this on ice.
1: Ice. They took him away. They sent him back to the DR.
4: So we put the whole thing on ice, and and we just stopped and we planned. And then when my daughter got sick, remember a couple of weeks back that I had to skip work because I was going to the ER. The whole time I'm driving there, I'm like, I haven't gotten my baby baptized. Like I was really freaking out.
5: And
4: so we got the ball rolling.
5: Sick. God's mad at me.
4: God's mad at me. She's gonna go to hell. Like it's bad thoughts. I'm at the ER. I wait for it to be a reasonable hour, and I call my uncle, who's a deacon, and I'm like, hey, you got to baptize this kid. Perfect. We got the date down. And now we're like, oh, crap. We need a godfather and a godmother. And I thought, you know what?
1: Godparents, yeah.
4: Yeah. And I'm thinking, look, it's my third kid. I barely like this one. I don't really care. I think it's good for the bit. I love the godfather. Who loves the Godfather more than anyone?
5: This is true.
4: Paul Castronovo.
5: He's got the poster in
1: right.
5: his room.
1: So, Dave Ant, the family has asked me to be the Godfather. Now.
4: Loud as in, I'm in. That's
1: but
4: it.
1: But the rest of the family's like, why? That's it?
4: That's it.
1: I'm surprised Loud. Now, first of all, to be clear, and Mike, and this is what, Mike, you're like the judge here. I have not met this child. I've never even seen the child. I don't know. I've never met any of your
5: that's
1: kids.
5: That's fine, though. But once you are named Godfather, you will need to develop a relationship with the kid, right?
1: Huh.
5: Right?
4: Christmas, Easter. Yeah, you got to send all the texts.
5: You got to buy gifts for her.
1: I don't know what the duties of a
5: driver to
1: of
5: school.
1: A godfather are.
5: Yeah, what does typically a godfather
1: have you done a background check on me?
5: Besides take custody in the... case that the parents can't take care of the kid anymore.
1: What is your
4: basically take my kids to Maine
5: every summer?
1: If, if something happens and you, God forbid, you and Lauda pass or are gone, I get the kid.
4: I think that would be give them a better life than if I gave them to my parents. But no, you don't have to. It's more of a it's an honorary thing.
1: Well, what is the pushback from La Familia?
4: Do you want the honest truth? Because I feel like it's disrespectful.
1: No, I want you to lie on the radio.
4: No, but it's a little disrespectful if I say it to you. They think it's a money thing. They think I'm doing it for the gift, for the money, for the... And it's like, that couldn't be farther from the truth. It's a bit. But apparently there's a group chat going on, and my mom's in it because it's all like her, the women of the family.
1: Is there one relative of yours that we could get on the show to...
4: Well, I have an aunt that's not even going anymore. I have an aunt that's not going to the baptism.
5: Damn, she's that upset.
4: Because she's like, no, now you're making a mockery of the whole thing. I can't believe you. Like, going back to work with him is one thing, but you just started working with him again. You know he's got money. How could you do this? It's a whole thing. And so now she's like, I'm not going to the baptism. Her husband is, but she's not. Her kids are, but she's not.
1: I here's the question. Should I just pull out?
4: No,
1: that's
4: bro.
1: What Gina just said.
5: Well, can I ask who's AJ's godfather?
4: Me.
5: Oh, I did not know that. Diaz was named AJ. Does he have one?
1: Yeah, I guess it's his Uncle Chris, I think. Maybe. I don't know. I can't remember.
5: Does anyone take the Godfather role seriously anymore?
1: We're not religious, man. I don't think AJ's ever been to church, ever. I mean, I don't hold that against
5: us. Not even Sunday school?
1: No.
4: You see?
1: Nah, we got disillusioned. You don't want to know the backstory.
4: My kids go to school go to church every week because they got the mass at the school.
1: Do you go with them?
4: Not anymore.
1: Right.
4: Because it's in the morning.
1: So you don't go to church, but you make the kids go?
4: Well, no, we go on Sundays. We go on Sundays, but they have the weekly mass for the school.
1: I always hated that so much.
5: If there's one thing that Sunday...
1: Get dressed up.
5: Yeah, I know. If there's one thing I hated, or not hated, one thing that Sunday school instilled in me was to not have... I was terrified... potentially, not that it was, you know, happening, but they made me terrified that if I had sex, I was going to
1: premarital sex.
5: That
1: yeah, the
4: not that
1: yes.
4: it was happening.
1: That's so true. In church, I remember that too. I was in fear of like, if I do this, I'm going to hell. And
5: oh, yeah,
1: I thought once I did it, I said, well, you know
4: you
1: what?
4: See?
1: I said, hell is worth it. After I did it that one time, I'm like, I'm going to do this again, and I plan on doing it other times.
4: Oh man, I was about to say, see, you're making a great godfather already, but you're kind of.
1: So they think it. I actually had someone else asked me to be their godfather years ago, and my other friends are like, man, the only reason they're doing that is because you're successful, and I don't understand. Like, what does that mean? Like the. I'm not giving money to you. Why is money a thing? But let me.
5: Well, and really, God forbid that they perished and you had to, do you have to take custody of the child? I mean, do you sign a contract when you become the godfather of a kid?
4: No, there's nothing written. It's just
5: a handshake.
4: I mean, it's written in the church. Like, they have a file. So I guess technically.
1: Yeah, that's what's expected. But I mean, I can see why your relatives would be upset, thinking like, God forbid, if the two of you are gone, why wouldn't the child go to
4: their
1: aunt and uncle?
4: Yeah.
1: Instead, it's just some guy who I know nobody. I've never even met your parents. I think I met Lauda twice in my life.
4: Yeah.
1: Right?
4: Yeah, yeah, yeah.
1: Right. I'm talking 10 years
4: ago.
1: My
4: kids are good. You'll like them. You'll like them.
1: Yeah.
4: They were funny.
1: It's a weird thing. What? So... Well, we don't have time to talk to the crowd about it because I got Florida Man or not coming up. But thank God it's not today. I mean, I have some time. I have not committed yet.
4: You haven't? No, I think you already said yes. I think.
1: Well, I don't. I'll go back to the text chain.
4: You didn't? You didn't? Am I misreading the way you texted me back?
1: You
5: got to make a decision soon, right?
4: Oh, no. Now he's just getting cold feet. So now he's doing the whole, I don't know.
1: I'm freaking out because it's 10 after 8. Florida Man or Not's coming up.
5: Tickets to see the band. Toddler at your age.
1: Dude. I'm not probably not the right guy for this, but Disturbed in concert July 25th. That's what? In a week or two?
5: That's a Saturday.
1: That's this Saturday night. My, this month is screaming by, bro.
4: Mm-hmm.
5: I know. It's almost August.
1: Football season. All right, season's, we have three stories.
5: School's almost back.
1: Oh yeah, everything sucks. If you want, if you can answer two out of three pop culture. Well, no, it's, that's not the pop quiz. This is the Florida. I'm sorry. I get this whole Godfather thing in my head. Godfather.
4: You could kill people too on that day. You're
1: three
4: allowed.
1: Three stories on the day of your daughter's wedding. Three stories. It might be a Florida man or not. If you get through, you get Disturbed tickets. Wah, ah, ah, ah. Call 877-210-5936. Caller 19 gets to play. Good luck.

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0: for a piece of audio that I'm going to find. Because during our Foodie Tuesday segment with Ralph Pagano, another one of these influencers goes on a date with a guy and trashes the guy for the place. And it's just infuriating.
1: For where he chose to take her to the dinner?
0: Yep. You seen this one?
1: I have not. I mean, was it Chili's?
0: Her name is
2: Cheesecake Factory.
0: Her name is Savannah. Her name is Savannah Pagnozzi, Pagnozzi, and she's looking for a potential partner who chooses a spot with white tablecloths in the $3 signs category. So,
1: to me, that's a third or fourth date when things are going really good.
0: Yeah, man.
1: First date should be casual, like more casual than your average dinner, I would say.
0: I know, man. All right.
2: Yeah.
0: It's time for Florida Man or Not. We'll get into that a little bit with Ralph. But we have a really cool graphic designer on the line with us who's our contestant today for Florida Man or Not. Ladies and gentlemen, give it up for David DePines. Three people clapping in the room. Dave wants to go see Disturbed next week. Is it this weekend?
1: Yeah, this Saturday.
0: Saturday night. Cool. Did we have Disturbed play Zeta Fest years ago? I can't. It all blends in, man. I can't remember. Anyway. You ready? You ready, Dave?
3: Yeah, I am. Thank you. Thank you.
0: All right, here's a story. You tell me if it's a Florida man or not. Some dude grabbed a kitten from the adoption area of a pet store and used it to rob a bank. This could have been the... Ready, Mike Lewis? This could have been the perfect crime.
4: That's the punchline of the...
2: Thank you.
0: But the cops... The cat's okay, all right? Security camera shows a video of a man walking into a Pet Supplies Plus store. Seconds later, he runs out with a black and white kitten named Magnolia. Then he runs straight into the PNC... He runs straight into the PNC bank and says, give me all your money. Well, can you hold my cat for a second? And she grabs the cat and he says, give me your cash. Gives her a note. He was taken into custody and summarily arrested. He'd been coming into the pet store. He'd been coming into the pet store every day for like weeks. And he had his eye on that kitty. So
2: that doesn't just cross the line. That crosses the feline.
0: What a puss.
2: Nice.
0: All right. Florida man or not?
3: I think that's my brother. It's Florida man.
0: It's Beltsville, Maryland is the story. Mike Anderson's hometown.
3: Check again.
0: I don't know. Is your brother a crazy cat guy?
3: Yeah. Big time.
0: All right, well. Check his credentials. All right, story number two. Right, you got to get the next two right, brother.
1: Come on. Police shut down summer camp after Fight Club videos of children surface. Authorities shut down a local summer camp after videos surfaced showing unsupervised children brawling in what they're calling a fight club. Police are actively investigating the footage. Camp staff deny all allegations. Florida Fight Club or not?
3: Yes, Miami.
0: Damn it, Dave.
1: Illinois.
3: God. I still love y'all.
0: Man.
3: Hey, thanks for making my morning regardless.
0: We love you too, but I mean, don't hate the messenger. We just do the stories. They all seem it's just it's a crapshoot. 90% of these stupid ass stories are Florida.
1: And don't forget, it's a hectic day.
3: They're all Florida.
1: Ticketmaster.com.
0: Dean in Miami. Dean is our contestant. I mean, our winner. Congrats, dude. You're going to go see Disturbed in concert. Up next, Chef Ralph Pagano joins the Paul Castronovo Show for a little thing called Foodie Tuesday. It's got Foodie Tuesday. With an influencer that's an a-hole or not. Maybe you'll make the call. I got a couple of other things to discuss, including... some sad news if you're a fan of the never-ending pasta pass at Olive Garden and dating food red flags all coming up on Foodie Tuesday. Hey, it's
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26: Now, you know you guys had no reason to change that Florida Man song. Put it back to the old one. You just messed up my whole morning. Here I am singing, like, what the heck is this? The bootleg station? Have a hectic day.
0: Well, wait, I think we have three versions. Don't we have three versions of the Florida Man song? Hey, you know what? Every now and then we like to throw a monkey wrench into your day. Keep you people thinking. Good morning.
27: I had the same reaction.
0: It's 8:29. But good, we'll give another one tomorrow. I got 50 of them.
27: We are creatures of habit, Paul.
0: One of our favorite days of the week is to bring Chef Ralph Pagano on. He's always a very positive influence. Good people. It's Foodie Tuesday. And a big round of applause for the good, famous chef. Yay. Chef, I'm going to start today, but before I play this piece of audio for you, Olive Garden, this is Foodie News, two Foodie News stories. Olive Garden now requires a photo ID for its never-ending pasta pass. You ready? You ready? They're checking IDs because if you're on your third bowl, they legally have to notify your next of kin.
28: Hey!
0: It's not just for your age. It's to confirm that you have health insurance. It's so when you die there, they know what name to put on the plaque. Anyway, also, Pillsbury has recalled 735,000 rolls at Walmart because they contain glass. Yeah, butters for pussies. Anyway, there's that. Right now, well, Ralph, before we play this audio, what is your Ralph 60-second roast?
29: All right, Paul. You know, I don't know if for those who are tuning in and can see it on the TV here, I'm wearing a Japanese-inspired shirt that says mushrooms on it. And I was thinking about things that I enjoy, and I enjoy omakase. But what I don't enjoy is the idea. What?
0: What is omakase for the layman?
29: Oh, omakase, Paul, is when you go to a Japanese restaurant and you have practically a one-on-one with the sushi guy right in front of you, and they serve you piece after piece, singular piece, one bite, maybe two bites of toro and unagi and a scallop, and maybe there's a piece of beef, maybe there's some wagyu, maybe there's some Kobe, whatever it may be, but it's small little bites that bring you through a meal, and they transform and transport you. But here, once again, the drive-through culture of America, what have we done to the omakase, which is this delicate, light bite, is now we have omakase hamburger places and omakase pasta joints and omakase gnocchi. Get out of here. I've had it, man.
1: What about these burgers?
29: It's misappropriation of the people.
1: What about the burger sushi joints? Burgushi.
0: What is that?
29: I like burger sushi joints. I think that is a home run.
0: What is a burger best. Sushi joint?
29: You got a burger and a sushi bar.
1: But they also serve, ones I've been at, burger sushi, where
0: raw
1: it's sushi.
0: Meat?
1: No, it's actually cooked like burger or steak with cheese and other burger elements in there.
0: I don't know why, but that sounds awful to me.
29: Wait a second.
0: All right. Let's get into it. But we'll get into your little, we'll get into omakase hate in a second here. But first, let's listen to New York City diva/influencer Savannah Pagnozzi.
5: I was supposed to go on a date last night and I canceled it. And here's why. He picked a lame restaurant. Okay, the restaurant you pick says a lot about you. And I take my restaurant game very seriously. And so if we're not compatible on the restaurant you choose, we're not going to be compatible on a lot of other things. Okay, like $3 signs minimum, preferably $4, white tablecloth, and you need to offer to send me a car to get there. Okay, thank you.
0: Whoa! Okay, let's unpack. I'll start at the back of that conversation. I did a little research. She lives in a place called Hudson Yards. I think that's a very fancy area that Stephen Ross of the Miami Dolphins owned or built in New York City in Manhattan. Hudson Yards. I don't know if it's an apartment complex or a development, but it's an area. And she demands that you send her a car to pick her up on, like, in other words, hey, you want to go out to dinner? All right, I'll meet you at the restaurant. Is it protocol in New York City to send a car for someone?
6: Who are you asking?
29: I'm going to say, Paul.
0: Anybody on the planet.
29: Oops. I'm going to say, Paul, yes.
0: What?
29: Yes.
0: Whoa, that's a hot... Hit the button. Boom. Hot
6: takes! Yeah.
0: Not that one, but the drone. Yeah, that one. You say it's okay to... Man, I'm glad I don't live in Manhattan. Why can't you just hop on a... Wait, I'll meet you there. Okay, great. I live on the other side of town. Oh, I'll send you a car.
1: Or how about I just pick you up at that point?
29: Well, you can't drive in New York. In New York, you don't pick people up. I mean, you could be, but if they're going to be translating to one particular joint, if you want to get laid, you send the girl the car, and then she comes, and then everybody's happy, and that's that.
0: Well, we hope,
29: but if
0: we
29: you
0: hope
29: don't
0: want
29: to get laid, then tell her to take the bus.
0: I don't know.
1: She's in a different tax bracket, I guess.
0: Well, Hudson Yards,
29: as Paul said, Hudson Yards is a multi-use development done by Stephen Ross. It's got restaurants, shopping, incredibly expensive apartments. She's overlooking the Hudson River. She's looking down upon New York City from her gilded cage. She wants you to pick her up because she's been taking care of that stuff all day long.
0: Have you looked her up? She's hottie. She's hot.
29: Yeah, of course she is.
1: I don't know if she's send a car hot.
0: I don't exactly. That's what I was thinking. She's not send a car hot.
6: So I'm wondering, send like a town car, send a limo, or send an Uber,
29: Uber works. An Uber XL works all day long, and not an Uber Share. Ubers like you're in college.
0: Why is he this guy who's asking her out on a first date responsible for her travel to the date? I'm an old schooler. And I buy him dinner, and I never would have expected to split it.
29: All right, so let me tell you this, Paul. You happen to be the father of sons, right? And you don't not the father of a daughter. I can tell you that I have two nieces, and I have a daughter. And I can guarantee you, should some suitor come to my house to pick up my daughter, and he doesn't get out of the car, come knock on the door and say, "Hi, Mr. Pagano, I'm here to pick up your daughter, Charlie, to take her out." When that day happens, it may not happen anytime soon.
1: Well, what if you just get a light honk? Just a little honk. Let her know.
29: I'll go outside. It's already proven I've got a hand trigger temper. I'll go out there and rip that guy right out of the
0: car. Yeah, you got to slow down. Yeah. Listen, I hated that, by the way, when dating, walking up to the door. Is Mary there? But you got to do it. But
29: I mean, you want to get on top of Mary on the way home.
0: Hey, Anthony, I mean, Anthony, Ralph, this woman is, you've all seen her on Instagram, 35-ish?
1: Maybe late 20s. It's hard to tell.
0: So
1: she uses a lot of skincare products.
0: She, the comments have been like, that's why you're still single. I wouldn't waste my favorite restaurant on you. The guy dodged a bullet. You deserve McDonald's. Your Chili's material.
29: But wait. I haven't seen the picture of the girl. I'm going to assume that she's a pretty girl and whatever it may be. But why should one not have a higher value of oneself to think that I should, like, Paul, you'd like to travel. You like to go through first class. You like to be in business class. Mr. Castronovo, he's your champagne when you sit in the chair. Why should this girl have herself treated any different? Why she should prepare herself to be let down by Mike picking her up by beeping the horn and taking her to Bojangles for the extra ranch on the side?
0: She canceled a date with the guy because he didn't take her to a restaurant.
1: Did him a favor is what she did. Saving him the money.
0: She'll only go to restaurants. On her Instagram post, she's looking for a partner who chooses a spot with white tablecloths in the $3 to $4 category, meaning the average cost of an entree is $31 to $60. Date who you want. Don't accept. What if the guy's the greatest guy in the world, but he wanted to go to a casual restaurant for the first date? That's not first date.
29: That's not New York, my brother. That is not. You might get away with that someplace else, maybe up there in Maine where he's at right now. But I can tell you where that's not going to fly is in New York City with a girl who's in Hudson Yards.
0: You can't take a girl like that out and go out and grab a cool restaurant with a great vibe and some burgers or maybe oysters. You know, something fun, or it has to be a sit down, clink the glass, pinky out, fancy ass. I love that experience, but I don't. And you have to realize, unless she's dating older dudes, I'm just trying to, like, I'm picturing my kid, you know?
29: The New York City dollar is a different dollar.
27: I don't know. Like, yeah, I feel like the McDonald's over there has $3 bills at least, too. Yeah.
29: But so did you see today Miami surpassed New York as more expensive of a city to live in?
27: It's them. It's those people. Your people.
29: Oh, those people.
0: I agree that I understand that you don't have to date and it's okay to, like, remember the accountant that called in last week and said, look, I don't want to. You know, this guy's an Uber driver. I don't want to go out with him because he doesn't have a job. That's a little bit different, right? But to demand that on a first date, isn't that so if your first date is at 11 Madison Avenue, that which is the fanciest restaurant in New York City, where do you go from there? Date two is in Paris. Let's go to Boca Raton, of course, where Steve is standing by. Steve, you're on the air.
7: Molly, good morning, everybody. Just listening to you guys talk about this influencer, I ain't got that kind of money, whatever, but I appreciate the effort towards a date, male, female, whatever, you know, get out of the car, like Ralph said, you know, send a car, especially in Manhattan. Yeah, absolutely. If you can afford it, yeah, that shows that you're a class act, whatever. But, you know, if you're demanding all that, you know, $4 restaurant and a car and all this, okay, I'll step up. But also, you got to step up. If I lift that dress, there better be, you know, golden lights, pearly gates, Sting's playing in the background. You know, equal par.
0: One more time. 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The number's 877-210-5936, or just leave us a message in the iHeartRadio app. Our talk back, Mike, and thank you, Steve.
5: I was supposed to go on a date last night, and I canceled it. And here's why. He picked a lame restaurant. Okay, the restaurant you pick says a lot about you, and I take my restaurant game very seriously. And so if we're not compatible on the restaurant you choose, we're not going to be compatible on a lot of other things, okay? Like $3 signs minimum, preferably $4, white tablecloth, and you need to offer to send me a car to get there. Okay. Thank you.
0: All right. So let me continue. All right. Because she said she canceled the date. She didn't even. He's like, all right, we'll meet it. When do you want to meet at this? She wouldn't name the restaurant. She didn't even go. is she an a-hole there? She said, nah, we're not going to do this. She didn't name the eatery, but she said it's a run-of-the-mill place on the Lower East Side that's very chill. Like, I could show up in jeans, and I don't want to be showing up to a date in jeans. Dating's supposed to be fun. Go somewhere vibey. Make it sexy. Make it exciting. It's not supposed to be an interview process that it somehow got turned into. She said, and if I wouldn't go there to kick it with my girlfriends at a night out, getting drinks, why would I go with a man and lower my value of life? She just moved to New York in November, and she's dating to find a husband.
27: You know, I'm glad she said that, because I never dated for long, because I always dated, and as soon as I saw that you weren't someone I could marry, you know, we could hang out, we could have fun, but you were never going to be my girlfriend. I was never going to introduce you to mom and dad. And this is just not a girl that I, Luis Diaz, could ever marry. Like, if you can't enjoy a simple restaurant, if you can't enjoy, like, you can't take this girl out to a movie date, right? Could you imagine?
0: No, she wouldn't go to the movies. She wouldn't. Unless the theater was the IMAX and yep. Tom Cruise was speaking on behalf to the audience before the film.
27: Like, this girl, man, like, that's not the kind of girl I could see, like, a regular dude marrying. Right. And I don't know. I don't know what her dudes look like, but.
0: I looked at some of her Instagram, and you guys can check it out. What is it? Maybe we should invite her onto the show.
1: Yeah.
29: What's her name? Wizard.
1: Savannah Pagnazzi.
27: She'd hit us up with a terrestrial radio. You guys aren't on Sirius? Ew.
0: Savannah Pagnazzi. Pagnozzi. All right.
1: I'm looking at her Instagram. Here's one of her post titles. Just a reminder. All men are the same.

0: 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Big 105.9.
1: So I understand the classiness of offering to drive him a car, but as a woman too, I think safety is paramount for a first date, and I wouldn't want somebody to know where I live until I was comfortable with them. So I think that is not a great choice.
2: But if you send a car, aren't you going to need the address to do that?
3: Yeah.
2: So.
4: Wow. God, dating in New York must suck.
2: Yeah, can't you date a Brooklyn hipster chick, chef?
5: I mean, you could.
2: Someone that knows where the good pizza is in Brooklyn.
5: Yeah, listen, I mean, look, I'm not looking for a hipster chick in my life, right? I married a California girl, right, with blonde hair and blue eyes, so I'm not looking for a Brooklyn hipster chick. I was from Brooklyn. That's not where I stayed. But the end game is, but I do like the Brooklyn Italian girls, but the end game is that with this woman just said she doesn't want somebody to know where she lives. I mean, if you're going out with the guy, knowing where you live, I mean, where do you live? I live in Brickell. Where do you live? I live in South Beach. Where do you live? I mean, you're going to tell him where you live anyway. I mean, if you think he's that creepy, you shouldn't go out with him at all. And in New York, there's a doorman anywhere.
4: If you're just joining us, we just played a piece of audio of a woman, an influencer out of New York, who wouldn't go on a date, canceled the date after the guy announced the restaurant that he wanted to meet her at. Didn't reach her standards. It was a casual jeans restaurant. She wanted white tablecloths and $3 signs. Joe in Fort Lauderdale would like to weigh in. Good morning, Joe.
6: Man, that girl or lady or whatever you want to call her, it has the most shallow personality, first of all. Secondly, she's a gold digger. All right? She's not interviewing husbands. She's interviewing wallets.
4: Ooh!
6: All right. Bottom line, and this
4: that's
6: is not this
4: text.
6: Is not just.
4: I'm not going to argue.
6: You know, but this is not in just New York. This is all over. You know, women have this mentality that they, hey, you know, you may be pretty, gorgeous, get whatever you want, and have some simp buy it all for you. But at the end of the day, you have a shelf life. Okay, your beauty is only going to get you so far, and the way that you think, as far as you know, using a man for his pockets, okay, just makes you ugly internally.
2: Preach.
4: I love this guy. I feel the same way because while I would love to take my date on a fancy dining experience,
6: absolutely.
4: After
6: absolutely.
4: We go to Flanagan's,
6: no wrong
4: after
6: with
4: we.
6: That.
7: Yep.
4: After we hit Flanagan's a few times, or you know, someplace with a, I want to see your little ponytail coming through your little hat, your little ball cap,
6: exactly,
4: and then
6: exactly,
4: and the jeans with the little halter. I'm sorry, I digress.
7: You lost
4: I digress.
7: It, bro.
4: Oh, God. Yeah, you know what I'm saying, though,
6: yeah,
4: right, Joe?
6: But,
4: Joe,
6: but
4: you know,
6: a lot,
4: then
6: a
4: guess
6: lot of
4: what?
6: Women are like this, man.
4: Date What's three, that? Date four. It's like, hey, you know what? I got this little spot. I know the maitre d'. I'm going to take you to a nice restaurant. Gussie up there, honey.
6: There you go.
4: And then it's
6: there
4: and
6: you
4: then
6: go.
4: Because, again, what I said a few minutes ago, if you start there, where do you go? Our next date is in Positano? What the hell?
6: How about even this? You know, hey, if you cook, hey, how about I make you a nice meal at home? You know, whatever. We don't, no strings. Hey, we'll get to know each other.
4: Yeah, that's a little tough because
6: I set up the mood.
4: I learned my lesson. No. Yeah. You can't do that because then they think you're trying to get them to the house on date one, you know.
6: Yeah.
4: I had
6: me?
4: I pulled that.
6: Do that.
7: Nice.
4: I did, and the date didn't show up. What do you think happened?
2: Oh no! She thought were you already cooking at that point though?
4: Cooking. I had candles lit. I had called some of my closest friends saying, "Dude, I think I got one." And I was getting a little older. I'm like, you know, I gotta find the right. I gotta find somebody to date for Syria. You know, Syria. And I invited her over. I had a table set. And then I just sat there. And then what did I do?
6: Oh,
4: I ate everything.
7: Attaboy.
4: Ate it all.
5: Kicking out the roofie.
4: I, she stood me
6: waste.
4: Up. And I later on had a conversation. I go, what the hell? She didn't answer the phone that night. But this is no cell phone. This is pre-cell phone.
7: You can't send
4: phone.
7: A picture like, hey, I did this.
4: Yeah.
6: She said,
4: I came on, excuse me. She said, I came on, I was coming on a little too strong, and she felt like, I'm like, okay, well, why did you agree to the date?
2: You were a simp.
6: Yeah. But, Yeah, exactly. You know, but I think the way I see it, you know, it won't be the first and it won't be the last. You know, hey, men have been rejected since God knows when. You know, so you know what? You take it on the chin, you move on to the next one. It wasn't meant to be. What's meant to be is meant to be.
4: All right. Thank you very much. Now, shifting gears to the random question of the day, which.
0: Time for Paul's random question of the day.
7: That's new,
4: which is
7: right?
4: posed to us today
2: to Chef,
4: to Chef Ralph Pagano. Okay. It's a hypothetical. And this is from Luis Diaz.
7: Oh, no.
4: And he presents this hypothetical. Paul invites us over to hang. So obviously I need to bring something, which by the way, if it was Paul's life lessons, you never go somewhere
7: empty-handed,
4: without
7: right?
4: empty-handed. Yeah, no matter what. I'm sorry, you just bring something. So I go to Publix and I see a bottle of Coppola wine and I think, "Wow, Paul loves wine and The Godfather, he'd love this." So I bring the $12 bottle of wine. Would you be offended by someone bringing you a cheap gift or not? By the way, I don't think Coppola's $12. I like their wine a lot.
7: Oh, you do?
4: And
7: oh, good. Now I know.
4: Yeah.
7: Now I know what to bring you.
4: If you bring me a bottle of Yellowtail or Barefoot,
7: mm-hmm.
4: whatever that one is,
7: cupcake. You're
4: probably gonna be escorted. You're probably not getting cupcake. You're not getting invited in back. No, I'm kidding.
7: I don't doubt it.
4: I'm not answering the question. I'm going to our. Our food and wine expert in one, Chef Ralph Pagano.
5: All right. Well, hypothetically speaking, Paul, you're inviting Diaz over to your house. He is stopping at the Publix and going into the wine section, spotting a Coppola that he understands is A, an Italian fella making wine. B, you have your love affair for all things The Godfather. I think this is a fantastic gift. In fact, I think it's caring. Shows that he's thinking about you and giving you the time to select the gift the right way. Not unlike sending a car for you to pick you up on your first date.
7: But the thing with this one is it's a really the thought that counts type of gift because like I've never tasted it, but I see that the price point is lower than a bunch of other bottles at Publix. So like Paul says it's good, but until he said that, I was like, I'd be bringing him a cheap, maybe not good bottle of wine. But the thought is there, like it shows like I care. I wanted to bring something. It's his director. Like, would you be like if someone brought you something cheap and bad?
4: 2023 Francis Ford Coppola Claret Claret $11.98
7: Super cheap.
5: I mean, you're 2 cents over on the Price is Right here, but we'll give it to you. But now listen, now here's the hypothetical situation that I really want. This is my random question of the day. Paul, are you really inviting Diaz to your house?
4: Of course. Well,
7: he's the godfather of my kid.
4: You don't know the backstory. He's asked me to be the godfather.
5: Oh, you want to keep your job.
4: They asked me to be the godfather of their child, and I just said, well, I've never met you. I haven't met the kid. How can I be the godfather? I've only met his wife like once or twice in the last decade. I feel weird, and his family's very upset by it. It's a big behind the scenes thing.
7: My family thinks it's a money grab.
4: The funny thing, they think it's
5: is
4: because
5: it?
4: I'm.
7: No, is it? No, no.
5: I mean, you say it. Is he trying to keep your job? I mean,
4: no.
5: You think Mike? Since
4: no,
5: Mike's
4: his
5: not
4: job is safe.
5: Paul
4: Forget the job.
7: It's a bit. I think it's a funny
4: why,
7: bit because like,
4: why
7: I
4: why
7: didn't truly,
4: you ask Mike?
7: Because Mike doesn't care
4: Mike,
7: about The Godfather.
4: But you didn't even invite Mike to the christening though. Why am I? Don't, you know,
2: what?
4: I don't even have
2: There's
4: to.
2: There's a date been set.
5: There's a Christian.
7: Yeah, I'll send you the invite. Oh my God!
5: What
4: about
5: by
4: me? The way, it's not on a.
7: I'll send you the. It's not in. It's not in Asheville.
4: It's not on a weekend, is it?
7: Yes.
5: Oh.
4: I gotta go weekend. I gotta go to Kendall.
7: Yes.
2: You'd rather go on a weekday in rush hour.
4: No, I don't want
7: Here's
4: to.
7: Here's the thing.
5: Thursday, can you get a better deal for a Thursday? Christmas?
7: I probably could. I actually probably could.
4: How many?
7: It is at a church where you baptize a child in the church.
4: Yeah, it's a lot. I don't know. Maybe I'm
5: saying
4: yeah, I can
5: good.
4: Do.
7: Look, man, it's funny.
5: Paul turned into Ron.
7: Ralph, we were even talking about it earlier. Who cares about the guy? It's a funny thing. Paul loves the movie. He's Italian.
4: Why is your family so pissed?
7: I don't care about like because they think I'm trying to get you know money and gifts and things, and I'm like, no, it's not even about that.
5: You're an appointment. So, would your family rather you have like a a Cuban
7: cousin, someone that they know, somebody they care about. Yeah,
5: somebody don't talk about behind his back.
4: You're like,
5: they talk about, like, at your family dinners, they're like, oh, that gringo Paul, he's not good to you. He doesn't do anything good for you. How come he makes you try so hard?
4: No,
7: my family's always been on Paul's side, and it's so annoying. It's so annoying.
4: Did you try to ask Marcelo Hernandez to be your godfather?
7: I did. He hasn't responded yet, but
5: yeah. But if he does, Paul, you're out.
4: If you're going for a money grab, go for him.
7: Go for
4: He's
7: Marcelo.
4: Doing way better than me.
7: But
4: yeah. I mean, yeah, look, I have old money. He's got new money, and his new money in 3 months is encompassed anything I've made in my entire career. I'm sure.
7: Look, man.
4: Three nights at the Hard Rock Live for a stand up. That's unbelievable. That's like he's all of a sudden the Cuban Sebastian Maniscalco. All right, it's 9 o'clock.
7: His cheapest
4: time
7: ticket.
4: For Ralph's 60-second roast.
3: What are you?
8: An idiot sandwich.
9: It's time for
10: Chef
9: Ralph Pagano's 60-second roast.
5: All right, Paul.
4: We're pulling the plug at 60. By the way, we're pulling the plug.
5: All right, so pull the plug. All right, stop interrupting me. Here we go. In the spot before this, we talked about omakase, and I believe that omakase is an incredible expression of the sushi chef and its Japanese mentality and its Japanese precision and the idea that each bite progresses through the meal and that each one of them has something better and it's the next step up. But then now we've Americanized it. We've made it a drive-through, and now they're doing restaurants that doing. And I'm sure the restaurant's a nice restaurant. I want to hate on it, but they're advertising a burger omakase or a pasta omakase, and I just think it's heinous. I think it's a legal use of the word. 15 yards, flag on the play, and I'm just not standing for it. I think there's got to be some.
4: I, as a restaurant guy, I've seen the omakase sushi joints. I've never been in one. Because my wife, it wouldn't work because I think you don't order at omakase. They just put out whatever, and she's not eating all that raw stuff. So unless I do a guy's trip to an omakase, I'm out. So to respond, chef, I have no response. Until I see an omakase pasta place, I'm not going to poo-poo it. If I get to sit down and somebody's going to make me these crazy pasta dishes, why would I fight that?
2: How do you even do it with them? They just bring out like a little cup of pasta.
5: It's okay. You can do a flight of pasta. You can do a flight of pasta, but I don't like the appropriation of the omakase word, right? It's just not saying what it is. True to who you is.
4: Shifting gear. You're right. It's not a Japanese word. We asked this question yesterday, and it has carried over a little bit into today. Because of these two podcasters that made these comments saying, can you go on a guy's trip to France? Or to was it Paris or France?
2: France.
7: I think it was France in general.
4: France. Ralph.
5: I mean,
7: no.
5: Two men?
2: A group.
4: Yeah, a guy's trip.
5: Like, gay men?
7: Thank you.
5: If they're gay men, yes. If they're gay men, then it's fine. You guys can go to Paris and the Champs-Élysées together. But if you're not a gay man, you're not going to Paris with another man.
7: It's a beautiful couple's trip.
4: The
5: city of love.
4: I think I'm going to come out then because I would have no trouble. Like if you and I went to Paris together, we'd go to Montmartre. We'd sit in there at a cafe. We would eat oysters and drink,
5: Paul, if we're smuggling money together, if there's some sort of covert operation, we're all in black and we're giving dossiers, then it makes sense. But if you and I are walking down the Champs-Élysées looking for a latte together and we're sleeping in the same room.
7: You only need one room, one bed. It's fine.
4: My son and his boys went on a guy's trip, but it was a ski trip. So if there's something, there's no golf. France is not known for their golf. But all right, could we go on a guy's trip to Italy?
5: Also, where are we going? Are we going to Rome together? We're going to Rome together, Paul. Are we going to go to Piazza together and go eat gelato like the Lady and the Tramp and lick the gelato together? No, we're not.
4: No, we're
5: going to
4: go. We're going to go to Venice, and the two of us are going to ride in a gondola while somebody in a striped shirt sings La Donna Mobile to us.
5: No, we're not going there either. Right. I'm thinking of Croatia. You want to go to Croatia? We'll go to climb the rocks.
4: So I guess the only, and we'll establish it then, lock it in. The only place two or a group of men can go on a guy's trip is has to be involved with some type of sporting activity or gambling, right?
2: Or party.
5: I mean, preferably both.
2: Or maybe strip
4: so
2: clubs.
4: If my kid and his boys and his fraternity brothers went go and they went on a ski trip to France in the mountains up there in the Alps, that's okay.
5: That's okay. That's okay. Not Paris.
4: Well, we didn't say Paris. We just said France in general. And, you know, we didn't make it up. It was these guys. I don't know. I think, like, I would, if one of my friends that wasn't a Neanderthal called me, like, Rosenthal, my good buddy Drew, if he's like, hey, man, you want to go to France? I wouldn't think, well, I mean, we're not sharing a hotel room, but I would think we would eat well.
5: But what if he wants to?
4: You know what? I'm comfortable enough with my masculinity at this point. I'll try anything.
7: Attaboy.
5: Twice.
7: Attaboy. Can't say you don't like something if you never tried it.
5: Like the taste.
4: Oh, God. All right, Ralph. We've covered a lot. We do appreciate you. Oh, just a final thought. Mike Anderson, his girlfriend's daughter does not like pizza. Should he trust her?
5: I mean, this is a tough one because I happen to love burrata and not liking pizza. Is it like, does she have like a cheese, like
2: I didn't inquire further. I was so taken aback at the moment.
4: Are you just learning this now? You've been with this family for how many years?
2: Mentioned before, but like
5: you guys live together?
2: Last night I was like, you know what? I haven't had a good pizza in a while. And she's like, I don't really like pizza, but see what else is on the menu at this place.
5: Were you eating in or taking out?
2: It was carry out.
5: I don't know. Is it because she? I mean, I might get hell for this, but is it because she likes Cuban pizza?
2: No,
4: Maybe she's got the celiac disease and she's gluten-free and she doesn't want to admit it to you.
2: I was going
4: to
2: say, I don't think it's a dairy or cheese thing because she does eat cheese and other stuff. So I don't think it's... I think she just doesn't care for the flavor, the experience.
5: How about you? What do you mean doesn't care for the flavor? How about you?
2: That's so astounding that anyone could not like pizza because I can't think of a more universally loved
4: pizza. That's a weird one.
5: Is she weaponizing the pizza because she doesn't like you?
4: Isn't she in college?
2: Well, they don't go back yet. A few more weeks, I think.
4: Right. So send her back early because I don't. At this point, it's time. No, but I don't know how you survive.
5: Take her to Frank Pepe's for the clam pie and show her the other side of the world, Mike.
4: I don't know how you survive college and not eat pizza, but that's a conversation for another day. Thank you, Chef Pagano. In a minute here on the Paul Castronovo Show, there's a band that has stepped up to the plate, and well, it's a rumor, but they're going to play the Sphere, if you will, and I want to have the conversation. Who do you want to see there, and who's big enough to cover it? You know, I mean, like my buddies and I are like, yeah, Pink Floyd, but that ain't going to happen. So let's have that conversation next. 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
27: I think The Who would be a perfect candidate to sing at the Sphere.
4: Yeah, they're done, though.
2: Yeah, I mean, yeah, 30 years ago, maybe?
4: Yeah, that's part of the problem. Yes, The Who would be unbelievable.
2: If that's the case, I'd say like Jimi Hendrix playing at the...
4: But we're not doing that. We're not doing that. Right now, we're going to stay in the now, and the question I pose today is who could play the Sphere and actually have it work? Yeah, I mean, you want me to fantasize and go back in time? Yeah, sure, I'd love to see Zepp there. It ain't happening. And Pink Floyd would be the ultimate band to play, but Roger Waters is a D-bag, and he and David Gilmour will never play together again because Gilmour's like, I'm not going near that guy. So that's not going to happen. And I don't know, if Roger Waters put together a wall, would people go? I think because of his anti-Semitic rants, people would stay away. But I think that I posed the question, what band could play the Sphere after seeing... Actually, I had this conversation with some buddies yesterday, but you know who can sustain it? It's a very expensive undertaking. So far, you've had Dead & Company, you've had you've had the Eagles, and U2, and then a couple of like one-offs. You had No Doubt for some reason did like a few weeks there. I don't know what else I'm missing.
7: I'm trying to think of like huge bands. Like
4: I know the Wizard, you know, I've seen the Wizard of Oz. I've seen three times I've been to Sphere, and Wizard of Oz was great. And I know that I'm hearing that George Lucas is negotiating maybe some kind of a Star Wars thing would be kind of way cool, right? I think they could keep the Wizard of Oz there forever, but other movies would work, but it still needs to be a nighttime venue and it needs to be profitable. I think the Metallica run that starts in October is going to be hugely successful. It needs to be a band that has some history, that has a legion of fans.
7: Would an Aerosmith work?
4: Yeah, but Steven Tyler's done, man. But yeah, if Steven Tyler's vocal health was right on par, I think that they might be, you know, I also think that the band's lyrics have to be,
7: they have to play well with
2: yeah, like Guar is probably not going to sustain more than a couple weeks.
4: No, they got any fans. I mean
2: they do, but I'm just saying, well, I thought you meant that it needs to be semi family friendly.
4: No,
2: right? No,
4: it needs to be a band that can sell out the Sphere multiple days a week and for months on end. And that they just showed No Doubt couldn't do it. What did they do it for, a month?
2: Yeah, I think like 3 or 4 weekend. Or yeah,
4: yeah. Because the reason I said that is because Billy Corgan of the Smashing Pumpkins was like, I would love to play the Sphere, but I don't think we can pull it off because I don't think we have enough juice. And he's probably right. And yeah. How many of us are self-aware enough to say that?
2: Yeah, Corgan's a pretty honest guy. I hate to say this one out loud. I don't want to will it into existence, but if Taylor Swift did a residency there,
4: She's too big.
7: She's too big.
4: She's too big, and she's right now. So if you're doing stadiums, you're too big for the Sphere. Is what? 15,000? Hey Siri, how big is the Sphere?
2: All right, but Metallica is doing stadiums too.
5: Las Vegas is 366 feet tall.
4: Are you idiot? I mean, how many people does it hold? Hey Siri, how many people does the Sphere hold?
7: 20.
2: I hate Siri. This 20 so much.
4: This says Allegiant Stadium seats 65,000 people. I didn't say Allegiant Stadium.
7: She could do a residency there.
2: 17,600 seated guests.
4: All right, so what do you mean? It's like the Amarant Bank Arena in Sunrise. Let's see what David in Boca says. We're just posing the question: who's out there that can pull it off? And that you want to see?
8: On, guys? I mean,
4: hey, David, what's happening, man? We're talking music.
8: Not much. Yeah, sorry, I'm just getting my car. My buddy actually, sure. I took it to see them down in Miami when they came here and played. They're like my favorite band. They're great with the music videos and psychedelic kind of like. Experience Tool. He told me like a while ago that he's starting a residency, might be starting a residency down there later this year anyway.
4: I did hear that Tool was on the docket. I'm shocked, but that they have that big a fan base.
2: There's many Tool hardcores out there. It's almost like the Springsteen hardcores.
8: I stopped talking to people about Tool because it's like, have you ever tried to explain to somebody who likes well done steaks why a medium rare ribeye is better?
2: I mean, you either get it or you don't with the Tool.
4: Okay.
8: Yeah, exactly. Well, I mean, it's just like you got to give up, you know? But I think Pink Floyd would probably be the only one that'd probably be close as far as like.
4: But I mean, again, we're not being real.
8: Full experience with videos.
4: Yeah, no, they'd be perfect. I agree. I don't know EDM. People say, EDM would be great there. I was thinking like. I don't know if Foo Fighters music.
8: EDM's great for a couple songs.
4: Yeah, I couldn't do it. I don't know if.
8: Like, Tool takes you on full experiences with the videos, like 10, 12 minute songs. I mean,
4: The
8: other bands would be great, you know, for like, you know, but I don't know. I just have to be personally. I think
4: David,
8: there's like
4: have
8: lots
4: you,
8: of bands that...
4: Have you been there yet?
8: No, but my buddy lives in Vegas and showed me a bunch of videos. I've followed it for a little while, so.
4: No, it's incredible. I urge everyone. Everyone should go see it. Thanks for the call. Will, go ahead. You're on the air in Pembroke Pines. Who should play the Sphere?
9: My suggestion would be Tool, 100%. They're a visual band, long songs. They got a following that people would fly to different countries to see them. An amazing band that would do really well there.
4: Did Fish play there?
2: I was just thinking the same thing. Don't know. Let me look that up.
7: I'm looking up, like, the top touring bands. Coldplay comes up. Green Day would be pretty lit.
4: Green Day would be. Yeah, but, I guess they would be fantastic, right?
2: Yeah, but could they do, like, what the Metallica's doing half a year at the Sphere?
4: Yeah, they're giant, aren't they?
2: They are, but, I mean, how many Green Day hardcores do you know?
4: People. All right, here's who's played there so far. Ready? U2 opened the venue. Fish had played there. Dead & Company. Fish played there in 2024 with a multi-night immersive
2: 13 shows.
4: That's all? That's not a lot. Dead & Company played for a year. The Eagles continuing to play there. Kenny Chesney had a run last year. The Backstreet Boys played there for a minute. The first Latin artist, Karen León. You know that person?
7: Karim León, yeah.
4: Karim
7: León.
4: The first EDM, Anyma, A-N-Y-M-A, first EDM headliner.
2: Yeah, not familiar.
4: Yeah, not many. And then Metallica's coming.
2: I mentioned it a minute ago, but Bruce Springsteen could probably have a long run and fill that place up.
4: Oh, Springsteen and Jonathan Cain of Journey are having a beef.
2: Over what?
4: But it's one-sided. It's one-sided. Springsteen hasn't responded, but Jonathan Cain said, Bruce Springsteen needs to shut his mouth. Musicians shouldn't talk politics, which, by the way, musicians have been talking politics since the beginning of time. But the reason I mentioned it is it's kind of funny because Jonathan Cain made those comments on the heels of releasing a political song called Wheels of Freedom or something like that. So that's kind of funny.
7: Is GNR still touring?
4: God, Guns N' Roses would be sick. But I don't, yeah, I mean,
2: 30 years ago would have been.
4: Well, I mean, look, the Eagles are still playing there. They're way older than GNR.
2: I mean, I've seen the video of Axl singing.
4: Yeah, Axl's not right.
2: It's
4: he's not
2: good.
4: Yeah, you need, like, Bono is still Bono. Sometimes the Axls and the Vince Neils have sort of, I don't know, what am I saying? It's hard to be a heavy metal artist into your 60s. Is that about right?
2: Yeah, like, look at David Lee Roth right now.
4: Oh, man.
2: It is not good.
4: It maybe looks like me.
2: He's up there, like, trying to dance still in his leather pants.
4: Me trying to wear really tight leather pants with my junk showing.
2: With your ass cheeks out. Because didn't he wear those pants at one point, like, with his cheeks hanging out of them? Who was that?
4: Yeah, but he looked good, man. He was a hot-looking dude back
2: imagine
4: in the day.
2: Wearing
4: I mean,
2: a pair of pants with the, you're just butt cheeks.
4: Chaps. I only wear those to the gay clubs when I go to Paris with my
10: when
4: buddy.
10: When you go to Paris, of course. What about the Police?
4: They'll never play together. They hate each other on stage. They love each other as brothers, but they'll never play together. So that I would go in a minute. Yeah, so that's the thing. You also have to look at the fans, and can the fans afford to fly to Vegas and purchase expensive seats? That's a part of the equation. So, like, I want this Sphere to be successful because I think everybody that's a music fan needs to see it. But I don't know who the artists are. Morgan Wallen, too big. Plus, it's country.
2: Oh,
4: Zac
2: Kenny
4: Brown. I'd like to see Zac Brown there.
2: Oh, you know who? Chris Stapleton.
4: Maybe. Great songwriter, but I don't know if he's...
2: People love the Stapleton.
4: I know. He's really talented. I have a couple of his songs downloaded, but I don't know. String Cheese Incident? Big enough?
2: Pair them with another band, maybe. I mean, I know that the jam band crowd is... They're loyal, but I don't know. I don't think they're on the level of Fish or Dead & Company or the Allman Brothers.
4: If you want to leave us a message on the iHeartRadio app, I'm hoping that the Rush thing comes to fruition. I would probably go. And guess what's going to happen? My wife, there's no way she's going to go. So that would be a guy's trip.
10: Guy's trip.
4: Me and Dave Lamont, Luis Diaz, and Mike Anderson going to see Rush. I would do a radio station trip out there with listeners.
10: That would be dope.
2: Yeah, we did the Viva La Kravitz or whatever we called that. He wasn't playing the Sphere.
4: That was great.
2: But yeah, we sent a few listeners out there for that. But I was thinking,
4: cool.
2: A band that's, you know, older band, but super hot right now, filling up arenas across Europe at the moment.
4: They would sell out maybe 1.5 to 2 shows.
2: Oh,
4: but
2: you're crazy. I just watched a video from Madrid that the entire stadium was, it looked like a sea. They were jumping.
4: Really?
2: It was crazy.
4: They did a stadium?
2: Yeah, they're like I said, they're going across Europe right now.
4: But it's a festival tour, not just Limp Bizkit tour.
2: I'll have to look that. Yeah, probably. I'm sure there are some of their bands right. on the show.
4: And that's a part of the problem. You can't do a festival at the Sphere because the graphics, you know, it's all timed out perfectly. Mm-hmm. Each song, I don't think you can go, all right, we're going to do 6 songs. And then, you know, I'd like to see the Black Crowes there, but I don't know if they're big enough to sell it out for more than a month.
2: Is there a pit at the bottom where people can stand, like for a mosh pit?
4: Oh, yeah. Yeah, but you don't want to be standing, I can tell you that. Because then you miss everything. You can see the band in front of your face.
2: Oh, the
10: like
2: video.
10: Sitting front row at a movie theater. You're looking up and...
4: Yeah, you're missing all the fun. You got to be sitting in the mid-level. It's such a great experience. But now we got to take a break because Kelly Clarkson... has explosive diarrhea, and it's coming up in today's lightning round.
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2: Lightning! Rockstar cyclosporiasis, or whatever, cyclosporia. That derived diarrhea disease. Kelly Clarkson! So Kelly Clarkson kicks off her Vegas residency, and she said that she caught the cyclosporia, blah, blah, blah. So she said after the show, she goes back to her hotel room.
3: Well, you know what? I got the audio of her explaining what happened.
37: I don't know what's wrong with me. I don't know if I got that thing, you know, that people, like, eat lettuce. I don't know what, okay? But last night during the show, I was like, oh, my God. And I get back to my room, and I have never been so happy there is not a man in the room. Bridesmaids ain't got on what happened in my life.
2: Wow. That's funny.
37: I was like, oh, God. And you know the part where you think it's over? You're like, it has to be over. No, girl.
2: Oh. I can't imagine a worse scenario if you're with someone. It's one, even the wife, like if when that happens to one of us in our marriage, we're separate bedrooms for at least two, three nights. I can't even think about it.
3: Yeah.
2: If you have the explosive, you just don't want to think about your wife in a situation like that. And if it's you, you're like, I'm going to go to another room for a day or two. I'll see you then.
3: For a day.
2: All right, lighting round. All right, so what is the real story? Every day there's a new Jelly Roll Bunny XO story. And, you know, the other day it was like, oh, neither one of us cheated on each other. The other one's like, well, we've kind of moved on to them. And I guess this Bunny XO just doesn't stop with the podcast. And she's trying to get... Meanwhile, Jelly Roll's daughter says everyone will be shocked the day she shares the real reason behind her father and Bunny XO's divorce, saying, I promise y'all, the view of what y'all have of not only the situation, but their relationship and the internet in totality is about to effing crumble.
4: So everyone pay $20 to my Patreon where I'm going to release.
3: Yeah. But it sounds like, because she was saying he didn't cheat. And she was upset that everyone thought, like, they must have, you know, he must have been seeing other women or something. So it sounds like...
2: So what's the real story? The real story is what? I mean, we need to know.
3: That's the question.
2: Don't say when you tell the story. Tell the story.
4: Yeah, it's so annoying.
2: I hate when they do that. Oh, if you knew the real... Okay, so tell us. Until then, we're going to make crap up. Now, here's the lightning round sphere news that I want. A source has revealed that the band Rush has been having talks secretly going on for a while that they'd be playing the Sphere, and that contracts could be locked down in the next couple of weeks. And I had this conversation with some of my boys the other day regarding who do you want to see there? Because it is aside from Red Rocks and maybe the Hollywood Bowl, it's such an iconic place. I've seen two shows there. I saw U2 and the Eagles, and I saw Wizard of Oz, and my buddy said he saw Dead and Company. It was unbelievable. I know that didn't No Doubt do like a couple of weeks there. And
3: old coworker went to see No Doubt. I didn't even have the heart to ask him, why did you go see
2: it? And that one, it didn't last, but like Metallica's getting ready to bang out a few months there. So who do you want to see there? Like, who's big enough? You know, the hip hop world, I haven't seen anybody there. Like, Taylor Swift's too big for the Sphere. She needs to be doing stadiums. Who is it? Who's left? Like, in my world, in the classic rock world, I can't. So when Rush, okay, and the music's trippy enough that it would be cool as hell.
3: I would love them to do, like, an electronic music festival there.
2: Oh, they've been doing EDM shows there. They do that all the time.
3: But like, an all-day, I guess it would be tough to do something like that there. But, like, an all-day thing. So I can sit there tripping balls.
4: With air conditioning.
3: Yes, with the AC. Yeah. It would be amazing.
2: Yeah, I mean, that's a good... All right, that's a random question today. Who would you like to see in the Sphere? Leave a message on the iHeartRadio app, the TalkBack mic, or let's have a conversation. at 877-210-5936. Is it the crowd news? Lightning round! It might be the crowd, or is it the guy that's they're going to see? So Morgan Wallen is... Yeah, I know everybody goes and everybody loves him. Meanwhile, a concert goer said someone peed on his family during a show in your beloved hometown, Mike Anderson.
3: In Baltimore, where you brought up Ray Lewis. He gets all the celeb. Yeah, Ray Lewis walked out with them, which, of course, obviously went over big in Baltimore.
2: Oh, I imagine.
5: It pandered.
2: So somebody peed up. It was at M&T Bank Stadium. The guy is there with his wife, his brother, and his 8-year-old niece. The guy behind him... They started feeling a liquid stream running down their legs. They turn around and some guy has junk out peeing on him.
3: He must have been blackout drunk in his seat.
2: Well, that's welcome to Morgan Wallen.
3: And who amongst us, you know?
4: No, man, no.
2: World Cup fallout. Liam Gallagher of Oasis said that the FIFA World Cup halftime show was like a bad trip. And he would know. Lightning round. Well... It's established he's the GOAT. A third show has been added to the Seminole Hard Rock Hotel and Casino's Hard Rock Live.
6: Diaz, where are you going?
2: Diaz, don't leave the room. As Come Marcelo back. Hernandez has added a third show after the Friday show, or the Saturday show sold out, and there's only a few tickets for the Saturday, but the Friday show.
3: I'm shocked that he was able to.
2: I'm shocked, too, but, I mean, God bless him. But listen to this.
3: Like, who are these people going?
2: Tickets are between $53 and $489 for official platinum seating.
3: Like, is that, anyway, it must come, do you get a meet
2: I got my two. I got my two. I'm hoping for a meet and
3: greet. I better
2: greet.
3: Get
2: oh
3: to
2: God.
3: Make out with Marcelo for $400.
2: Diaz, man, how's the comedy community in Miami relating to this one?
3: Yeah, I mean, what's the chatter back, you know, in the green room at the Improv?
4: The chatter back in the green room is all about my buddy Chris Renoir, who just got booked to be in the New Faces at the Just for Laughs Comedy Festival. So that's what we're chattering about. Real Miami people doing real big stuff, but not selling out.
2: Do you feel envy?
4: Of course.
2: Like, for instance, I have a couple of my friends that in colleagues in radio in other towns and other markets have been put up to be in the Radio Hall of Fame, and I know them, and I think, God, my show is so much better. But I don't say that to their faces. I don't. I quietly suffer and drink in a darkened room, bitter. But I don't. But when I see them, I'm like, man, congrats, bro. Yeah. You deserve it. And I'm like, that guy sucks.
4: And that's the thing is, Marcelo deserves it. He does.
2: Things Diaz has never said publicly before for a 50, Ralph.
3: It's one thing to get an award, too, and it's another thing to sell out the... I mean, how much money is he going to be banking from that one
4: Too much. But what I'm saying is he deserves... There's, you know, like Paul said, I am better.
2: He's the biggest
4: Paul said it about himself,
2: star.
4: But I'm saying it about me.
2: He's the biggest breakout star on SNL in a decade. I guarantee you. George Clooney has the Midas touch. Like... He invests in tequila. They sell it for $100 million. He spends, in 2002, he spends $10 million to buy his villa, which is like a selection of villas, on Lake Como, where Meghan Markle and Prince Harry and Emily Blunt and Matt Damon and all vacation. And he makes everyone jump in the in Lake Como when they visit his house. And he is selling it for $100 million that he paid $10 million for. I mean, like, really?
3: How did it go up that much?
2: I don't know. Well, because he lived it. You know what?
4: Mm-hmm.
2: When you go to Lake Como, you take a boat tour, and on the left is a George Clooney's house, and I expect to see a house. And instead you see this bevy of houses. It's just killer.
4: A complex. A compound.
3: Multiple houses.
2: Yeah. I got a couple of quickies here.

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2: They had a Castro for me.
1: Will do.
3: Viva Cuba Libre.
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Big 105.9. 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A little tuft of grass with some soil, a landing strip encased in acrylic for your grass in a box. 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

Big 105.9. The Marlins swept two series before the All-Star break, and then they've done the reverse and been swept in the two series since the All-Star. Going to try to get the mojo back on the road tonight in Houston. Start time of 8:40. These boys are back in town. It's Thin Lizzy on Big 105.9.

Big 105.9. No rain around these parts. However, the panhandle may be getting a little something-something courtesy of Bertha, which reminds me of that old-school song from Jimmy Castor Bunch, Bertha Butt Boogie. Dun-dun-dun-dun-dun-dun-dun-dun. No question.

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0: 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We go from football to football. Miami Dolphins training camp less than 2 weeks away. 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Like, this one's going to be what they're calling an exclusive pin, and hopefully it goes to Malik Willis's debit account. What? Oh, a different kind of pin. All right. Well, never mind on that one. 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
10: This is the Big 105.9 forecast.
11: Mostly sunny for your Tuesday with just a few clouds. Have your shades ready, a little bit of sunblock as well, because it's hot and humid. Highs in the mid-90s in Fort Lauderdale, mid-90s as well in Kendall, and tonight lows in the 80s. Mostly sunny once again for tomorrow with highs in the 90s. Get news, traffic, and weather around the clock when you set News Radio WIOD on your iHeartRadio app presets. I'm Claudia, and that's your weather.
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Christopher Cross and Romantics playing the gig as well.

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0: 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I know this is going to come in as a complete shock to you, but Odyssey just went off over the weekend. Number one at the box office, over $124 million, the biggest opening of the year, and Universal's biggest R-rated opener ever, which is crazy that that's coming on the heels of the 45th anniversary was this past weekend of the release of Universal's Endless Love. Come on, you got Brooke Shields, Tom Cruise, James Spader, Passion, Arson, Heart Attack, and a duet with Diana Ross and Lionel Richie. You can have your mythology, Nolan.
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0: On August 4th, 1962, Marilyn Monroe died. 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
2: This is the Big 105.9 forecast.
3: Mostly sunny for your Tuesday with just a few clouds. Have your shades ready, a little bit of sunblock as well, because it's hot and humid. Highs in the mid-90s in Fort Lauderdale, mid-90s as well in Kendall, and tonight lows in the 80s. Mostly sunny once again for tomorrow with highs in the 90s. Get news, traffic, and weather around the clock when you set News Radio WIOD on your iHeartRadio app presets. I'm Claudia, and that's your weather.
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0: 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Seventh of 9 shows at Madison Square Garden tonight. It's Bon Jovi on Big.

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0: 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Totally 80s lunch with me, Kimba. With the Castronova Show tomorrow morning. Pop quiz right around 6:30 for your chance at Disturbed tickets. They're playing Saturday night at the Hard Rock Live. Last show for a while, from what they say. And then just after 8, Florida Man or Not, Black Label Society tickets at Fort Lauderdale War Memorial, October 29th. Also got the $1,000 minute at 7:10 and 9:10. 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
7: Mostly sunny for your Tuesday with just a few clouds. Have your shades ready, a little bit of sunblock as well because it's hot and humid. Highs in the mid-90s in Fort Lauderdale, mid-90s as well in Kendall, and tonight lows in the 80s. Mostly sunny once again for tomorrow with highs in the 90s. Get news, traffic, and weather around the clock when you set News Radio WIOD on your iHeartRadio app presets. I'm Claudia, and that's your weather.
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Big 105.9 Green Day, that movie inspired by them, Nimrods, will be out in just weeks. I'm sure it's no Odyssey, but have a feeling it's going to be pretty hilarious. In theaters on the 14th, the soundtrack to it will be out the end of this month, next Friday.

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Big 105.9 Oasis, another band that is going to be inducted into the Rock and Roll Hall of Fame in November. Ceremonies in LA on the 14th, and it is to air soon after in a nicely packaged 2-hour special.

105.9. 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
3: This is the Big 105.9 forecast.
4: Mostly sunny for your Tuesday with just a few clouds. Have your shades ready, a little bit of sunblock as well, because it's hot and humid. Highs in the mid-90s in Fort Lauderdale, mid-90s as well in Kendall, and tonight lows in the 80s. Mostly sunny once again for tomorrow with highs in the 90s. Get news, traffic, and weather around the clock when you set News Radio WIOD on your iHeartRadio app presets. I'm Claudia, and that's your weather.
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0: 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It is Kimba. Was mentioning Pink Floyd news. Their Dark Side of the Moon album has been specially remastered specifically for a high quality cassette tape with a Walkman style portable cassette player. It's going to have the album's logo on it. 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

0: Well, Dade County's got a new official bird. There's an old dude named Manuel Franey that's going to make us feel old AF. And we got a bunch of money to give away. I am Jason. She is Franny.
1: What's up? Sounds like a busy Tuesday.
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0: Big 105.9, Jason and Franny with you. 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
1: This

0: Green, how do you spell that, Franny?
1: Well, I learned in elementary school. I believe it's G-R-E-E-N.
0: That is correct. 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

0: It is Big 105.9. Jason and Franny with you. Franny, Dade County's got an official bird now.
1: All right. Now, is that a county-to-county thing? Because I know that Florida has the mockingbird, right?
0: That is correct.
1: Yes.
0: Currently, the official Florida bird is the mockingbird. The American flamingo has been designated as the official bird of Miami-Dade County.
1: I feel like it makes sense. When I think flamingos, I definitely think Miami, even though I've never seen one in the wild.
0: Well, I mean, they're very rare around here.
1: Yes.
0: But they're starting to make a regular occurrence. And obviously, it's the scene for Miami Vice.
1: That's why, yes.
0: Everybody likens it to that. Yep. They're starting to be more regular here in Florida. I got to tell you, I'm okay with this. I don't have a problem with it.
1: Yeah.
0: You know, and there's a lot of people, especially conservationists, that are trying to make it the official Florida bird.
1: And by the way, never knew that this is what a flamingo sounds like.
0: It's like they're laughing at us.
1: It is. They probably are.
0: We're not giving anything to laugh at, so I don't know why you're mocking me, flamingo. You know, I take back everything I said about you. Let's keep it the mockingbird and move on.
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7: Rain in New York causing tonight's Yankees-Pirates game to be postponed. They'll play a split admission double dip tomorrow. Running back Dante Dowdell, who transferred to Georgia from Kentucky, was involved in an ATV accident. He's being treated for serious injuries. Cameron Boozer, Braden Burries, Yaxel Lendeborg, Malik Thomas, and Caleb Wilson named to the NBA All-Summer League first team. 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I'm Frank Aaron.
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0: 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We saw Black Label Society earlier this year, Franny.
1: We did at Welcome to Rockville. They were amazing.
0: Absolutely. They are rolling through War Memorial Auditorium on October 29th. And if you want to score tickets to see Black Label Society, make sure to listen to the Paul Castronovo Show tomorrow morning for Florida Man or Not, right around 8:05. 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

0: 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Jason and Franny with you. Franny, it's official.
1: What's that?
0: Miami's cost of living is now higher than New York City's.
1: You mean it surpassed New York City's?
0: It is super ass, wow. Yes. Why am I having trouble with this word?
1: I don't know. I think you just want to say super ass.
0: Super ass.
1: Yeah, the South Florida's Consumer Price Index has jumped 36%. Since 2019, making Miami Metro, for the first time ever, more expensive than New York City.
0: We're going to help you with some of those living costs, give you $1,000. You give us two songs, we'll give you a winning keyword. Cars now, it's Big 105.9. Super ass.

0: It is big, 105.9. Jason and Franny on your Tuesday. We were just discussing earlier in the show how Miami's cost of living is now higher than New York City's.
1: That's wild to think about.
0: A couple of reasons why that is. Obviously, the cost of groceries, right?
1: Of course, yeah.
0: Cost of living, rent, all the things.
1: All the things. Everything's expensive these days.
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And if you want to go, make sure you're listening to the Paul Castronovo Show tomorrow morning, 6:35 for the pop quiz. You'll have your hookup on tickets. We got Smashing Pumpkins for you. 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

0: yacht smacked into a dock in Fort Lauderdale. 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
1: Hey, there is nothing to do with each other at all.
0: Were you driving a yacht yesterday?
1: I was not driving a yacht, but I was a passenger on it.
0: Jason and Franny with you and Twisted Sister. 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

0: Hey, thanks for hanging out. It is the Jason and Franny Show, and it is time to get weird.
1: Let's get weird. Let's get weird.
2: Jason, this takes jealousy to a completely, like a whole other level. There is a woman who, well, let's just say she was pretty cuckoo for Cocoa Puffs, or at least for her husband's puffs, because she sharpened her teeth and then used them to bite off her husband's manhood. This 39-year-old wife found a message from another woman in his phone, all right? But the message was reported to have had her detailing the other woman an erotic dream that she had about this lady's husband. So this is the revenge she took on her husband. They said, so experts, medical experts, that it was guaranteed premeditated act of violent revenge. This penile sabotage was all from a text message about a dream that this woman went to the extent of sharpening her teeth, chomping off his manhood.
3: She bit his junk off.
2: And not just that, going through, I mean, you got to go to a specialist for that, right? To get those like sharp vampire teeth.
0: She could have went out to the garage and got a file and just went
2: That is insanity.
0: So there's intent there.
2: There is intent 100%.
0: There's nuttiness there.
2: Oh, yeah.
0: Because, I mean, realistically, if you're going to do a crime of passion, like, just go to the kitchen, get a knife.
2: There's a little bit of cannibalism there, too. A lot of it.
0: Fair point, Franny. I need a shower after that. And perhaps I could use $650 worth of body wash?
2: That's a lot of body wash.
0: A Florida man is facing a new charge after deputies say he helped clean out a Walgreens shelf of body wash. The Polk County Sheriff's Office said three suspects walked into the store on June 29th, one distracting the clerk while the other two filled bags with containers of body wash. They then left without paying, taking nearly $635 worth of body wash.
2: Is that like a hot commodity on the black market that I am not aware of?
0: I'm guessing so. When they reviewed the surveillance video, detectives quickly recognized 47-year-old Gerald Cobbs from his lengthy arrest record.
2: Gerald again.
0: But they recognized him because, well, he was dressed as a woman and he's got

0: habitual offenses of him being dressed as a woman. So, if you've been busted cross-dressing in crimes before, maybe don't do it moving forward. Gerald.
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0: 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Jason and Franny on your Tuesday. Already thinking about a vacation. I want to go on a cruise, and I want to do it with Sublime.
1: Absolutely. Sublime, how about some world-famous tattoo artists and other incredible bands?
0: Absolutely. We have a balcony cabin for Sublime's Reef Madness Cruise. It sets sail Port of Miami, November. 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

0: It is Big 105.9. Jason and Franny with you. And Franny says she's got beer news.
1: All right, Jason, cheers to Anita LeBrun, literally, because this Minnesota widow who lives at the AmeriChoice Champlain Assisted Living Facility has helped change state law, not just her facility.
0: Yes.
1: So these care homes can host happy hours.
0: Really?
1: Yeah, she learned her facility cannot legally serve alcohol at resident gatherings because of no existing liquor license fit situation. Well, guess what? Minnesota House and Senate changed that, and now all these assisted living homes can do happy hour. And I say cheers to that.
0: My hat to that. Hell yeah, maybe you're heading to happy hour and you want to buy drinks on our dime. We got a keyword coming your way for $1,000 in two songs. ZZ Top now.

0: It is big, 105.9. Jason and Franny on your Tuesday afternoon. Just getting out of work, dealing with that commute. $1,000 will make you feel better about that. And we got a keyword for you to score a grand.
1: We sure do, Jason. 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
0: wonky.
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1: We did.
0: Zach Wilde and the crew put on a kick-ass show. They are coming through South Florida, hitting War Memorial Auditorium in Lauderdale on October 29th.
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0: Franny, can I just say, I don't know why it's taking the World Cup final for people to realize that Shakira's a baddie.
1: Oh, I've loved her forever. I mean, that girl, her hips don't lie. We know that, first of all.
0: 49 years old, doesn't look a day over 25.
1: She looks like a child still, and she's been rocking out for a long time.
0: She is amazing. Yes. If you're just now getting on the Shakira bandwagon, welcome aboard.
1: Yeah, what's wrong with you?
0: It is Big 105.9, Jason and Franny with you.

0: with you, Franny. There is an old man, about 101 years old. His name is Manuel, and he's pissing me right the F off.
1: I feel like at 101, it's really difficult to piss anyone off, but what did he do?
0: He is blowing
1: especially
0: up.
1: To you.
0: He's blowing up. He's going viral after he's been shown showing off his impressive salsa moves.
1: Ooh, he can dance. That's why.
0: Bro can dance. People his age are on crutches or using walkers. This dude's in a parking lot doing a damn salsa.
1: Good for him. 101
0: years old. Give this guy a cafecito. He's cutting a rug. Give me a cafecito. I'm running to the toilet.
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0: It is big, 105.9. Jason and Franny hanging out with you on a Tuesday, and we're excited because this Saturday, Disturbed is hitting Hard Rock Live. Going to be a kick-ass show. And if you want to go, Paul Castronovo's got your hookup.
1: Yes, he does. You just got to play Pop Quiz happening at 6:35 in the morning.

0: Jason and Franny with you. It is Big 105.9. No one has won the Powerball for a long time, Franny.
1: Yeah, both the big ones are still rolling over. The Mega Millions, too.
0: Yeah, Powerball estimated to be $567 million on tomorrow night's drawing. And the odds of you winning are pretty crappy.
1: Yeah. They really are.
0: Pretty crappy.
1: You have better odds of winning $1,000 from us.
0: You sure do. We're going to give you a nationwide keyword coming up here in just a little bit. 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Keyword coming up in two songs, Police Now. It's Big.

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0: right?
1: 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This is like a Sublime and Other Band takeover cruise. 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
0: Absolutely. 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

0: 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Oh, of course you would. 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
0: If your phone rings afterward and it's some weird, wonky, odd number, pick it up. It could be us trying to give you $1,000. It was a

0: 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Jason and Franny on your Tuesday. Let's do a quick edition of Food News. Franny, they're known for their commercials throughout South Florida, talking about Estrella insurance commercials. As soon as you say Estrella, you know what I'm talking
1: about. They've been around for a while, yeah.
0: They have gone into a different business. They're still doing, obviously, insurance, but they are now in the burger business, opening their restaurant called Star Burger.
1: All right, that makes sense because, you know, that's what Estrella means, right?
0: Absolutely.
1: Star.
0: The fast casual restaurant serves grass-fed. Don't talk down to me like I don't know Espanol, okay? Settle down over there.
1: I'm just trying to help you out.
0: The fast casual restaurant serves grass-fed, grass-finished beef from the family's ranch in Texas, keeping it in the family, obviously.
1: All right.
0: Offering Texas-inspired comfort food like onion smash burgers, chili top fries,
1: yum,
0: and so on. It reflects their commitment to family quality and community and bringing people together through food. I would really like to try a smash burger from Star Burger. It sounds fantastic. Tip of the hat to you, Estrella Insurance. That's our time for today. We are out of here. Allie's going to come hang out with you. Have a fantastic Tuesday, y'all.
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Speaking of sunglasses at night, you know how a couple weeks ago the House passed that Sunshine Protection Act, which would keep us from springing forward and falling back and would keep us in daylight saving time in perpetuity? Well, apparently the Senate was like, no, I don't know that it's official, but I'm hearing that it's pretty much dead. So everyone can agree we don't want to spring forward and fall back, but nobody can agree which standard or daylight to stay in. So we'll just keep arguing about it. Big 105.9.

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Big 105.9, it's Allie. The Marlins haven't won in a minute. In fact, they started the second half of their season getting swept by the Brewers. They lost to the Astros last night, 8-5. Game 2 will be underway at 8:10, and we're sending Tyler Phillips to the mound. Go Fish. 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

0: 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And yes, I was very excited about the FIFA World Cup, but I am excited about Inter Miami getting back onto the pitch, which they will do. Coming up tomorrow, taking on Chicago.
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